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1: Happy Monday and welcome to the Monday Night Rock Shows. We're going to get started with 2 hours of Canadian rock music here on the Canada Rock Show. And then, of course, we have the Hard Rock Show from 10 to 11. This is Les King hanging out with you. And we have a lot of new music coming your way this evening. And as well, we will be going through today in rock history, some of the latest news in rock news. We have new Canadian rock coming up tonight on the New Rock at 9 segment. Of course, we'll have the Canada Rocks concert report at 9:30. And then, of course, we've got some new rock coming in after 10 o'clock as well from bands like Evanescence and U2. So lots of great music coming your way, lots of new music coming your way. And let's get started with 50 minutes commercial-free Canadian rock music. Starting off with the Jeff Healey Band, I Should Have Told You, right here on Canoe FM.

You're listening to the Canada Rock Show. That was The Hip. And before that, we had Andy Kim, who is Andrews Joachim. That was going back to 1969. A couple of solo singles we heard. One of them there, Baby, I Love You. Rock Me Gently is another one. He also performed as part of a band called The Archies. And you can also catch him with stage names such as Baron Longfellow and Longfellow, which he has done in the 70s. Right now, he is performing just under his kind of real, sort of somewhat real name, Andy Kim. And before that, we had Kim Mitchell, Atlanta Loves Me, and, of course, the Jeff Healey Band started us off. We are going 50 minutes commercial-free Canadian rock music, and this next band... musician Joni Mitchell. This is the anniversary going back today in rock history to June 22nd, 1971. Joni Mitchell released her fourth studio album called Blue. This album is now generally regarded by music critics as one of the greatest albums of all time. And in July 2017, Blue was chosen by NPR as the greatest album of all time made by a woman. Now, we're going to play a Joni Mitchell song now by request, which is not from the Blue album, but I wanted to honor the request. This is Raised on Robbery, Joni Mitchell on Canoe FM.

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You're listening to The Canada Rock Show. That was Rush. Before that, we had the Paolas, Honeymoon Suite, and we started that set off with Joni Mitchell. We're in the middle of 50 minutes commercial-free Canadian rock music here. And going back to this day in rock history, 1985, June 22nd, Bryan Adams started 2 weeks at number one on the U.S. singles chart with Heaven. And this was actually his first number one single. And also it gave him international acclaim because it made it to number 35 on the UK charts. And this song, if you don't realize, has been featured in a film, the film called Night in Heaven. All right, this is Bryan Adams, Heaven on Canoe FM.

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We're going to wrap it up with Saga, and on the other side of the commercials, we're going to have some more Canadian rock music, and then we're going to have the new Rock at 9, which will get started with Kremlins, who has come out with a new album, so stay tuned for that. This is Saga, What Do I Know, on Canoe FM.

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3: 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We've got old, we've got new. We just need you. 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It's Penny. Here we go.

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1: Welcome to hour number two of the Canada Rock Show. Les King hanging out with you. And it is 9 o'clock and time for New Rock at 9. So we're going to get started with this segment of the show with a band named Crownlands. We've played them before on the show. They're out of Oshawa as a duo, Cody Bowles and Kevin Camo, who formed this band. They've had a few albums out, and they've now just come out with their third studio album called Apocalypse. It came out back in mid-May. And we're going to check out a song from that new album called Through the Looking Glass. This is New Crownlands, New Rock at 9 on Canoe FM.

That was New Crownlands, New Rock at 9. All right, this next band, we've been playing them for a few weeks now. The Caudaline Crush has a new album. It's a self-titled album. And this is a band out of Vancouver, BC. And this new self-titled album came out a few months ago now, back in February. And it has some new material, which we're going to check out, including the song New Gold Magic. And they also have some re-recordings or kind of updates to big hits from the past, such as Sparkle and Shine and All That You Are. And then they also have some acoustic versions of previously released songs as well, including their biggest Sparkle and Shine and others as well. So let's check out the new, or one of the two new songs from this self-titled Caudaline Crush album. This is New Gold Magic on Canoe FM.

You are listening to the Canada Rock Show, and we're doing new rock at 9 right now. This next band, Helix, been around since 1974 out of Kitchener, Ontario, and they have just come out with a new album this year, and this is their 15th studio album, still going strong, called Scrap Metal. And we're going to check out some new Helix here called Pretty Poison right here on Canoe FM.

You are listening to the Canada Rock Show, New Rock at 9. That was New Helix. All right. This next band just came out with a new single, a couple new singles for an upcoming EP that's planned for September. And they're called Part One Funeral Songs. This is Theory of a Dead Man. And we're going to check out one of the two pre-release singles right now. And this is called Barricade. New Theory of a Dead Man right here on Canoe FM.

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And that was the latest from Nickelback, Bones for the Crows. They've promised a new album sometime in 2026. One pre-release song, which we just heard, and that's about all we know right now. All right, this next band, the Sheepdogs, out of Saskatchewan. They've been around since 2004, and they have their 10th studio album, Keep Out of the Storm, that came out back in February of this year. And we've been playing them at New Rock at 9. Most weeks, actually, we've been able to fit them in. And this is a song called I Do from the Sheepdogs right here on Canoe FM.

is Poppy Ellenberger Marsh, and you're listening to CKHA Canoe FM 100.9 in Haliburton and 97.1 in Minden, serving Haliburton County.

This is the Canada Rocks Concert Report for Monday, June 22nd. Alexis on Fire, August 14 and 15 at the RBC Amphitheater in Toronto. And then we have April Wine, June 27th in Southampton, Bare Naked Ladies, August 4th at the RBC Amphitheater. The Beaches, two nights at the Key to Bala, August 21 and 22. Biff Naked, June 28, Barrie, July 4th in Ottawa. Big Sugar, Key to Bala with Wide Mouth Mason, June 27th. Big Wreck, July 11 in Hamilton, August 1 in Barrie, and August 28, Prince Edward. Billy Talent with Alexis on Fire at the RBC Amphitheater in Toronto on July 18th. Blue Rodeo, August 29 in Toronto. Bruce Coburn, October 17, Toronto. Brian Adams, August 25, Kingston, August 26 in Oshawa. David Wilcox, Key to Bala, July 18th. Default, Niagara Falls, September 3rd. Glass Tiger, September 5, Prince Edward. And New Year's Eve, December 31st, Waterloo. Glorious Sons, July 16 in Lindsay. And then two nights at the Key to Bala, July 31 and August 1. The Grapes of Wrath, October 11 in Ottawa. And then two nights in Collingwood, October 13 and 14. The Guess Who, Burton Cummings and Randy Bachman, back together again, July 19th in Ottawa, and that's part of Blues Fest. The Headpins with Honeymoon Suite, August 8 in Ottawa. J.J. Wild with Bush, Casino Rama in Orillia, July 26. Kim Mitchell, Key to Bala, August 8, and then Providence Bay, August 21. Loverboy, Casino Rama in Orillia, July 24. The Odds, July 18, Gravenhurst, August 20, Ottawa, August 21, Burnstown, and August 22 in Gananoque. Our Lady Peace, Ottawa, July 3rd, and then July 30th at the Key to Bala. Prism with Saga, Casino Rama in Orillia, August 8th. Rush, four nights in Toronto at the Scotiabank Arena with their new drummer, Anika Niles, August 7, 9, 11, and 13. Sam Roberts Band, Key to Bala, September 4 and September 5. Sebastian Bach with Twisted Sister, October 8 in Niagara Falls and October 10 in Windsor. Sheepdogs, July 19, Ottawa Blues Fest, and then two nights at the Key to Bala, August 14 and August 15. Simple Plan, August 20, Toronto, September 5 in Hepworth. Sloan, Key to Bala, July 3rd, Spirit Box with Evanescence, June 29, Toronto at the RBC Amphitheater. The Tea Party with Biff Naked, July 24 at Falls View Casino. Theory of a Dead Man, Tweed, July 25. 3 Days Grace, July 18 in London and July 19 at Casino Rama in Orillia. Tom Cochran and Red Rider, Toronto, September 5. The Trues, Key to Bala, July 24. Trooper, Key to Bala, July 23. Watchmen, Brockville, June 27th and 5440. Key to Bala, June 26. Oshawa, June 27. June 30, Ottawa. July 3rd in Niagara, November 28th in Toronto. All right, non-Canadian bands that are worth checking out. AC/DC and the Pretty Reckless, September 16 at the Rogers Centre in Toronto, Deep Purple in Kansas, August 18 Toronto, August 19 in Ottawa. Foo Fighters with Queens of the Stone Age, Rogers Centre, Toronto, August 4th. Foreigner with Lynyrd Skynyrd, July 30th, RBC Amphitheatre in Toronto. Godsmack, Stone Temple Pilots, and Dorothy, RBC Amphitheatre, June 24th. Guns N' Roses with Public Enemy, August 5 in Toronto. Iron Maiden and Megadeth have two nights in Toronto at the Scotiabank Arena, August 29 and August 30. Journey, November 4 at the Scotiabank Arena. Motley Crue and Tesla, July 22 at the RBC Amphitheatre in Toronto. Rob Zombie and Marilyn Manson, September 1, Toronto at the RBC Amphitheatre. Santana and the Doobie Brothers, July 5, Toronto at the RBC Amphitheatre. The Smashing Pumpkins in Hamilton, October 7th. And Weezer, September 25th in Toronto. That is your Canada Rocks Concert Report. If you want more information on how to get tickets for any of the shows that we've just mentioned, or you want to hear where any of these bands are playing outside of Ontario, just check out the band's website.

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Sebastian Bach there. Moist before that, Finger 11, and the Birthday Massacre. 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

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That was Thousand Foot Crutch out of Peterborough, local band, Christian hard rock band, really great. And we're going to wrap up the Canada Rock Show with 3 Days Grace. This is May Day on Canoe FM.

Welcome to the Hard Rock Show. Les King hanging out with you. That was Alice in Chains. All right, as mentioned, we have some new music coming up this evening. And one of the bands is U2. They have an EP that has come out recently. But they've also some anniversary of U2 in the news. So let's start with Bono. Going back to today in 2011, it was reported in the press that Bono's peahen was causing havoc for some South Dublin residents. So I had to look up what a peahen was, and it is described as a less spectacular colored female partner to a male peacock. And this bird was living with Bono and causing problems with his neighbors. And on this day in rock history, it ended up being reported and made it into the Irish press. Then, going back to 2002, The Edge, U2 guitarist, married his girlfriend of 10 years, Morley Steinberg, in the south of France. Okay, U2 has a new EP out called Easter Lily EP, and let's check out a new song from that EP. This is called The Resurrection Song on Canoe FM.

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You're listening to the Hard Rock Show, and that was Linkin Park. All right, as mentioned, Evanescence has a new album. Evanescence is from Arkansas, U.S. Been around since 1994. They actually didn't come out with their first album until 2003. That was Fallen, which really propelled them into popularity. And now here we are with the sixth studio album called Sanctuary, which just came out June 5th, so it's hot off the press. And there was a couple of pre-release singles from this album, Afterlife and Who Will You Follow. Last week, we checked out the title track, Sanctuary. Now we're going to check out another song from that album, actually the first song from that album, and this is called Beautiful Lie, right here, New Evanescence on Canoe FM.

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All right, going back to 1992, June 22nd, Kurt Cobain was rushed to hospital after a concert in Belfast, Northern Ireland, where they discovered he had acute pains brought on by ulcers. And now here's Nirvana, Lithium on Canoe FM.

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That was Nirvana. All right. Def Leppard has announced, this is from Rick Savage, that they've about 17 or 18 songs written, and they do plan a full-length studio album, which will be their 13th studio album, either later this year or early next year. But in the meantime, we have a new single from Def Leppard called Rejoice that came out back in January, and let's check out this single, Rejoice, the latest from Def Leppard, right here on Canoe FM.

That was the latest from Def Leppard. All right, going back to this day in rock history, June 22nd, 1973, David Bowie released the single Life on Mars, which hit number 3 on the UK chart. And that track was actually first released, not on an official album, in 1971, but it had guest piano work by Yes keyboard Rick Wakeman in its original form 2 years earlier. This is Life on Mars, David Bowie on Canoe FM.

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Your Favorite Toy is the name of the album from 2026, so hot off the press. And that song was If You Only Knew. Really good album. All right, this next band has announced an album coming out actually in just 4 days. This is The Pretty Reckless. They've been around since 2008 out of New York City. And now here we are with an anticipated album called Dear God. Again, 4 days down the road, that'll be out. But they do have a couple of singles that have been pre-released. And one of those singles is When I Wake Up. So this is the latest from The Pretty Reckless, When I Wake Up, right here on Canoe FM.

You're listening to The Hard Rock Show, and that was New Megadeth Puppet Parade from their 17th studio album and self-titled album. It's also referred to as the White Album. They have declared this to be their final studio record. It came out back in January. All right, that's pretty much a wrap for The Hard Rock Show. I've got a couple more tunes coming your way. 25 o'clock is up after 11 o'clock. And, of course, I'll see you next Monday from 8 to 11. And we're going to continue on here with Led Zeppelin. And there's a couple of Today in Rock History. So let's start with 2016. Robert Plant told a court hearing the Stairway to Heaven copyright dispute that he had a dim memory of the time the song was written. Plant also said he could not remember meeting the band Spirit, who claimed the band stole their guitar riff for Stairway to Heaven in the 1970s. And then, rolling forward, back to

Led Zeppelin was in Lager Dalshall Hall in Reykjavik, Iceland. This is the group's one and only visit to Iceland. And Robert Plant said he was inspired to write the lyrics for the Immigrant song during this trip. All right, here's the Immigrant song, Led Zeppelin, on Canoe FM.

0: And now it's time for Critter Corner, where we learn about our local wildlife. Did you know that groundhogs, those adorable little critters, also known as woodchucks, are actually quite intelligent with complex social networks? They communicate threats via whistling and solve tasks like burrowing cooperatively. They're also skilled swimmers and occasional tree climbers. When threatened, they prefer to retreat in their burrows. Groundhogs are actually unsung heroes of our ecosystem. These burrowing champs don't just dig, they aerate the soil, promoting healthy plant growth and ensuring water and nutrients reach deep down. And when they move out, their cozy burrows become safe havens for other wildlife like foxes, skunks, and rabbits. 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

0: fantastic. We had a great time. God bless you all. In the words of Terry Rowley.
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2: 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That was Buzzcocks, great live version of Ever Fallen in Love with Someone You Shouldn't Have. 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I'm your host, Ron Evans. So, today we got the usual mix fiesta from the 60s on upwards. And to get the ball rolling, we're going to jump back to 1972, rock out a little bit here with Big Star. Here's Feel.

From their Fab 2016 album titled Here, that was Teenage Fan Club with The First Sight. And before that, we heard Big Star going back to 1972 with Feel. Thanks for you jumping back to 1996 from their classic album Molesley Shoals. Here's Ocean Color Scene with Fleeting Mind. Now, the Scenesters are going to take us up to our first break of the night. When we come in on the other side, we got a late career gem from REM. So please stick around.

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I'm your host, Ron Evans. So, what do we got for you here on the second part of the show? We're going to go back to 1981. Here's Stockholm Monsters with the single they put out that year. There's their debut single. Here's Fairy Tales.

A wonderful artist there out of St. John's, Newfoundland. That was Amelia Curran from her 2014 album, They Promised You Mercy, with Fables and Troubles. And before that, we heard Fairy Tales, 1981, from Stockholm Monsters out of Manchester, UK. Next up, for you, jumping back to, all the way back to 2019. From the album In the Morse Code of Brake Lights, here's The New Pornographers with Falling Down the Stairs of Your Smile.

0: Thank you very much. Bless your hearts. Thank you. Thank you very much.
1: A little bit of live. Bert Cummings there. His version of Jerry and the Pacemakers, Ferry Across the Mersey. And for that, we heard New Pornographers with Falling Down the Stairs of Your Smile. Next up for you, jumping back to 1992 from the album Our Time in Eden, here's 10,000 Maniacs with Few and Far Between. Now, Natalie and company, they're going to take us up to our second break of the night. When we come in on the other side, we get a chill track from Fleet Foxes. So once again, please, stick around.

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2: I'm Lisa from the Highlander.
3: 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You know, it's been 3 years since Meta blocked Canadian news from its platforms. And since then, you haven't been able to get local reporting on Facebook or Instagram.
2: Adam, Mike, and I, we're all trained journalists who do our best to report stories fairly and accurately. 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But for up-to-the-minute local news and information, you've had to rely on social media. Indeed, we've seen some distressing cases of outright misinformation posted as news, and that's bad for our community.
3: So that's why we at the Highlander have done something to fix that. 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

A bit of Mellow Gold there for you. Going back to 1980, that was Wild Horses with Fly Away. For that, jumping back to 1967, from the album Tangerine Dream, we heard Kaleidoscope with Flight from Ischia. And before that, Mr. Chris Isaac with First Comes the Night. Well, the night is here because that's pretty much it for the show. We are going to leave with one more, though, because we usually do, and, well, heck, we can. From their 2001 album Behind the Music, here's the soundtrack of our lives with The Flood. Thanks for listening, and I'll catch you next week on the flip side.

0: Tune in from 11 p.m. to 12 midnight every Saturday and Monday for 25 o'clock. Fine eclectic mix of some tunes that just deserve to see the light of day. That's 25 o'clock right here on Canoe FM, the voice of the Halliburton Islands.
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3: Welcome to Opera Night in Canada, the show where the goal is to explore great tunes and all the scores are musical. I'm your host, Dawn Martens, and over the next hour, we will listen to great music, find out the stories behind these tunes, take a look at what this music has to say to us today, and talk to some of the best voices in the Canadian opera scene. So let's raise the curtain and get started.

Good evening and welcome to Opera Night in Canada. We're going to continue with the theme we started a month ago, and that's a very happy birthday celebration for Highlands Opera Studio, which is celebrating 20 years of existence. You'll hear an interview with General and Co-Artistic Director Val Cuenca, and she'll be talking about the past as well as the future and how things have evolved for Highlands Opera Studio. As well, you're going to hear some beautiful music from some of the Highlands Opera alumni. Let's kick off the show with a solo by the versatile and expressive Miriam Khalil. She attended Highlands Opera Studio in 2009, and since then, she has become a two-time Juno and Grammy-nominated artist and has sung on stages across North America and the UK. You're going to hear Dvorak's beautiful Song to the Moon from the opera Rusalka.

Alex Hetherington attended Highlands Opera Studio in 2021, and she's gone on to sing with the Canadian Opera Company Ensemble and is making debuts in roles across Canada. You're going to hear her sing I'll Be Seeing You.

In the summer of 2019, we retreated to the dulcet tones of tenor Sonny Shams. This is a recording of him singing Ideale by Francesco Paolo Tosti, recorded in St. George's Anglican Church in Haliburton.

Our last excerpt is going to be from a 2018 and 2020 to 2022 alumnus of Highlands Opera, River Guard. I've known River Guard since he was a wee boy, and you're now going to hear him singing with the COC Orchestra in the Center Stage Competition in 2022, where he won third prize with this excerpt from Faust.

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5: Hi, Val. Welcome to the show. And may I say, happy 20th birthday.
6: Oh, thank you, Don. It's always a pleasure to be on your show and to talk to you. And yeah, can you believe it? 20 years of Highlands Opera Studio.
5: I can't believe it. And it's still fresh in my mind when someone told me that you were doing this, and I was so excited because it brought together my love of the Highlands of Halliburton and as well opera.
6: Well, indeed, and I must say it was an unexpected development, but Richard and I have often reflected on the circumstances that led to the establishment of Highlands Opera Studio, and I have to say at the time, you never really think about the big picture, and we were thinking about simply helping the artists that we saw were in need, young artists, and it's grown into so much more than that, and truly, as you say, the beauty of the county, but almost more importantly, the people of the county who have really made this a success.
5: So how did you actually come up with this idea? Were you sitting down over dinner with Richard and said, hey, let's start a company? Or how exactly did it come about?
6: Well, that came about in a gradual way, really, because Richard and I both at the time, in 2007, Richard was at the height of his performing career, working all over the world at that time as a principal artist, as a tenor. And I, too, was at the Metropolitan Opera in New York working on their stage directing staff.
5: Wow.
6: At the same time as well, I was following a double career as a professional violist, which I had been doing for quite a number of years prior to that and had been a member by that time, almost 20 years at that point, as a member of the Canadian Opera Company Orchestra. So in combination with my experience as a musician in the orchestra, Richard's, of course, firsthand experience with performing on all the greatest opera stages around the world, and then my parallel career as a stage director, all things we noticed that it was quite a challenge for Canadian artists to make that transition between going to school, hoping to be working in the professional operatic world, and actually doing it. How does that happen? This was something that we kept noticing. There seemed to be, at that time, quite a drop-off. And when I say we were noticing it, we noticed this over a good decade. This was not an abrupt decision. It was something that we had mulled over for times and had talked about, how we noticed that we heard certain people in Canada that were fabulous, but somehow they were not getting the traction. How did that happen? And we realized at the time that maybe we could help. It was a vague idea. What caused the actual establishment of the program was a chance meeting with a very valued member of the performing arts community in Halliburton County, Curtis Eastmuir.
5: Oh, Curtis, yeah, good old Chris.
6: We just did a total chance meeting. We were both standing in the Stedman's Mall in Halliburton waiting for somebody. We both of us were waiting for different people, and we just found ourselves standing and we struck up a conversation. One thing led to another. Curtis told me about his work with the performing arts community of Halliburton and primarily the Highlands Summer Festival. And then I shared that we were in opera. One thing led to another. He had heard of Richard and was a fan of opera and was quite excited that this conversation was happening and right away proposed the idea of bringing opera to Halliburton. Well, that was the seed of it. He, in turn, introduced Richard and I to both Jack Brezina and to Melissa Stevens.
5: Oh, yes.
6: And that was really the start of it. And at that time, I had already been running an independent theater company in Toronto for a decade called Collaborations. And I had wound down operations on that organization when I started at the Met 4 years prior to this point in time. And when Curtis suggested we bring opera to Highlands, we thought, well, maybe this is the time to put into structure these conversations we've been having for a decade and recognizing the need for help for these young people. Mm-hmm. At the beginning, I had said that we would both be very interested in running the artistic side of things, but we did not want to start from scratch with building an infrastructure of, you know, ticketing and all the things that go into creating something that actually has viability within the community. And this was where the Highland Summer Festival invited us into their community. And for those first couple of years, they allowed us to use their mailing list. We piggybacked on advertising, so we developed quickly an identity within the community, and this helped us enormously. It did become clear within a couple of years that our mission statements were different enough that it warranted the establishment of a not-for-profit organization, which we established in 2010, and then we developed that further by becoming a registered charity in 2012. The first year of operations was in 2007, with only 5 participants.
5: Aww.
6: Yeah, and a 2-week-long session that was really about trying to offer insight into the business and new connections. That's always been the internal goal of Highlands Opera Studio, was to help the aspiring professional artists to make their way into a professional career. And then also to provide the community with some incredible singing.
0: Oh, you had to see. Well, tell me, how long had you had the cottage before you established the opera studio?
6: We had bought the cottage in 2002. And the idea of getting the cottage was at the height of Richard's career. Everything was planes and urban centers and a great deal of pressure. And both of us were living that life in our respective worlds. And Richard is from Victoria, BC. So he kept talking about buying a piece of property in BC. And I, being from Ontario and being very familiar with Haliburton County and having cottaged with my parents in the region.
5: Lovely.
6: I had a bit of an understanding of what was north of Toronto. Richard didn't. Well, long story short, we got the Three Bears story, where we rented a temporary cottage around Stony Lake. Well, the bed was too soft. We stayed with friends in Muskoka. Bed was too hard. And then we've actually rented a cottage as well in Haliburton County. During that time, both of us went to the Haliburton School of the Arts and took classes.
0: I didn't know that.
6: Yes, that's how it all started. And we just fell in love with the region. And then one thing led to another, and we started to look for properties that we decided that Haliburton County was the best fit for us and what we were looking for. And celebrating the arts was, you know, very clearly an important part of the community, and that was something that resonated with us. And so we bought the place with the intention of relaxing. Well, since then, we worked further.
0: That brings me to my question. How have you managed to still keep your place in Minden a sanctuary and yet also do this?
6: Oh, well, I must say the place in Minden is a sanctuary by the very nature of it being in Haliburton County. Mm-hmm. We really consider ourselves residents of two places. We're no longer cottages. We spend so much time in Minden that it's really a division of time, I'd say equal, between our so-called city house, which is still in the country in Stouffville, and our place in Minden. Just as I say, the nature of Mountain Lake, as you know, beautiful environment. Mm-hmm. We recognized right away that there's the community to address. In 2011, we established the Highlands Opera Community School. So through the community school activities, which have always involved pay what you can singing lessons and involvement in the summer with our productions, combining the community members with the young artists that come from all across Canada in our staged productions, having workshops periodically throughout the year, the field trips to see opera in downtown Toronto, to give the community an insight into why opera is so amazing.
0: Yeah. Now, 20 years is a long time. And I think of all the changes that I went through technologically and everything in teaching. Just highlight a couple of big changes that you've gone through as a company.
6: So I'd say the first big milestone was the establishment of the community school in 2011. Always through the years, we recognized the necessity of elevating Canadian creators and artists. There's a lot of stories to be told now, and to keep opera relevant to people that may not have had any exposure to opera in earlier years, and to bring them to realize that it's just talking about human condition in, you know, human stories, basically. So combining the community school activities with the summer concentrated program where people come from all across Canada to be in residence for that 4 to 5 week period. Another big milestone for Canada's sesquicentennial year was the commission of Mishibuza's Realm by Cree First Nation creator and composer Andrew Balfour. This was an opportunity to recognize and elevate Indigenous performers, and in particular Andrew, to give him the opportunity to experiment with opera within his world. This was a collaborative production with the Montreal Opera and their year-round young artist program, the Atelier Lyrique. This was an important development for us and a chance for us to truly contribute to the sharing, listening, learning, and in a small way into the Truth and Reconciliation initiative at that time. And this particular performance offered the chance for sharing, collaborating between Indigenous artists and creators with Western opera singers and performers. And the result of it was an incredibly beautiful and profound.
0: Yes, yes, it was. It was beautiful musically, but also imagery that was used. There are some things I will never forget seeing in that.
6: Thank you.
0: Yeah, very touching and very poignant.
6: Well, thank you. And along with that, we offered the community multiple opportunities for conversation with our Indigenous artists for that project and the return of that project in 2024. We had an Indigenous elder, Kevin Deere, who is from Mohawk, Ganawage, Mohawk territory out of Montreal. Now, Kevin was very involved in the initial creation, and we initially had invited him to oversee to ensure that we were what we were doing and how we were approaching it, because I was the stage director for that, and to ensure that me as a non-Indigenous person, you know, being instrumental in telling Indigenous stories,
0: that's a tricky tightrope to walk, isn't it?
6: Absolutely, and it's not one I would do again. It's not my story to tell, but at the time, it was the way it happened that time, and everybody that was Indigenous on the project supported me very much in this role. And in the return of it, because I want to say I do not want to be imposing myself. And, you know, through the process of that project, I too learned to help elevate as opposed to speak for. And that project did bring a lot of awareness to not only the team that worked on it, but to the community that experienced it and even went further to offer question and answer.
0: That was great. I really have enjoyed those question and answer period and panel discussions. It just brings so much to light, and we're very lucky that you do that sometimes after a production, because I certainly felt the sense of community with Mishibuza's Realm by listening to the artists.
6: This is it. And that's what with the art as any art. You take it as you experience it. But to get a little bit more of an understanding of the background, which even those of us that are strong allies, we don't know. We don't understand. And this was a very, very important milestone and role for us. But we have elevated, in addition to that very important project, we always have had a mandate of supporting Canadian artists and creators. And the other big milestone is in terms of technology. We were very fortunate in that, of course, the pandemic was a challenge, but we did not stop operation.
0: No, you did not.
6: We were able to, through a online program, where we were able to work on emerging professional opera singers. We had established that year the Highlands Opera Racial Equity Advisory Council in 2020, which was, again, a reaction to the chance for everybody in that bizarre environment to self-reflect and to make an actionable statement by putting into words what we have stood for all along, but to just mark that as being, yes, there are problems in the world, and what can we do? It is our mandate to continue to listen, learn, and elevate those that don't necessarily have the opportunities that privileged white people have.
0: Yeah.
6: We were very fortunate in 2022 to receive a generous grant from the Ontario Trillium Foundation through the Community Resilience Stream, which supported the upgrading of our digital capabilities.
0: Great.
6: That really made a difference because that enabled us not only to purchase equipment that was far more sophisticated. For instance, that we were able to start live streaming. We were able to film at a better level. We were able to present in the theater with better equipment. For instance, projector.
0: Yes.
6: And to also have a digital piano, which allows us to do remote concerts. So these things, plus the personnel that are specialized in that equipment and to help us upgrade to that level. This also allowed us internally within the professional training program to work with coaches and industry leaders within the professional opera world that couldn't be on site necessarily, and then to still coach our program participants remotely.
0: I think the listeners will be fascinated with this because often what they just see is the final thing, and they don't see all that goes on behind the scenes and the hours and hours that you personally put into getting grants, tying communities together. I mean, it's really astounding. Now, it's been 20 years, and I've had a chance to follow the careers of many of your alumni through Opera Canada. And time again, they say that there was a pivotal moment in their life when they went to Highlands and that they still get support from you. There's almost this kind of parental love that goes on with you and your alumni. And I know they're very grateful for that. And I look at these careers that are happening now because of what they learned.
6: Well, thank you. And I must say, we do take that very seriously. Richard and I feel very connected to these young people. And as I say, coming from the industry, we see this as part of our responsibility, our legacy, to help these people that come next and to do whatever we can through our resources. And that doesn't, as you say, it doesn't stick with just 4 to 5 weeks in the summer. It is an ongoing relationship that we build with these people. I must also just let your listeners know that we bring these young people, and prior to the pandemic, we had a maximum of 25 emerging professional singers and composers and apprentice collaborative pianists. And now we are at a maximum of 18 or 19.
0: Is those dulcet tones in the background, is that Lauren?
6: Yes, she's having a lesson with Richard.
0: I wanted to say that one of the really wonderful things about being involved with Highlands Opera Studio and following them is the fact that we've seen Lauren grow from a little girl into a woman and into a world-renowned artist. And we've certainly been very lucky to be part of that journey.
6: Thank you for saying that. We're extremely proud of her. And I must say, she tells the story when she has the chance that it didn't just follow that she was our daughter and she automatically.
0: She's told me.
6: But she had to audition.
0: Good for you. You're a good mother.
6: Well, good. I'm glad you approve. Because we did not want to be accused of that.
0: No.
6: She was accepted into the program when she was ready.
0: Oh, she even told me she didn't make a couple of auditions. I saw it. That's fantastic. Well, Val, I just can't wait for the season coming up. I know there'll be lots of treats. Can you tell me where would we find more information about it?
6: The best way to learn about our activities is through our website. And the website is highlandsoperastudio.com. We also have a toll-free number that is for administration. You can reach me through that number. Or, more importantly, you can reach our box office manager, David Archer. And that number is 1-855-455-5533.
0: Stay with us after a brief break, and you'll find out more about Highlands Opera and its past, present, and future. And we'll wind up this interview with Val.
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9: 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Did you know that groundhogs, those adorable little critters, also known as woodchucks, are actually quite intelligent with complex social networks? They communicate threats via whistling and solve tasks like burrowing cooperatively. They're also skilled swimmers and occasional tree climbers. When threatened, they prefer to retreat in their burrows. 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
10: Hi, I'm Tessa from the Haliburton County Public Library. We are continuing our trip around the world through books, with a new destination each week and stories that bring different places and perspectives to life. This week, we are visiting China with The Fourth Princess by Janie Chang. Shanghai, 1911. Li San Liu is thrilled to become secretary to Caroline Stanton, the wealthy new mistress of Lennox Manor. But the estate carries the shadow of a former owner's suicide, and before long, Li San's childhood nightmares return alongside unsettling visions of a woman in red. As Li San grows increasingly drawn to the mysterious gardener Yao, Caroline's new life in China begins to unravel when an unwelcome guest threatens to expose secrets from her past. Meanwhile, questions surrounding Li San's own hidden identity pull her deeper into the manor's dark history. With strange occurrences mounting and Lennox Manor seeming unwilling to let go of its dead, both women are forced to confront truths that could destroy everything they know. To place a hold on The Fourth Princess, visit HalibertonLibrary.ca. Thanks for listening to Library Talks here on Canoe FM.

0: Hi, this is Valerie Quinca, General Director of the Highlands Opera Studio. 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
2: Let's listen to the last bit of Val's interview. In this part, she tells about something that has been very rewarding. In fact, one of the most rewarding things that Highlands Opera Studio has done in 20 years.
3: One of the most satisfying and successful projects we've had was only just last year in 2025. Once again, we were extremely fortunate to receive funding from the Ontario Trillium Foundation to support the Let's Make Opera project.
2: And I loved that. I thought it was wonderful to hear Halliburtonians, if indeed that is a word, telling their own stories. And it was one of the most touching things I've been to. And I have to also say I was so impressed by the quality, because I've gone to a lot of things that are like, yeah, let's write our own opera. And it doesn't necessarily always turn out, but yours, just beautiful. All the stories.
3: Thank you. This project was, as you know, a project giving the opportunity for residents of Halliburton County to bring their own stories, either a story about Halliburton or inspired by Halliburton. Mm-hmm. We started the project by submitting those stories. Then we, through Highlands Opera Studio, provided mentorship at every stage of creation. So first to transfer a story, which is very often has lots of words, and in opera you have to leave room for music. So we worked with people to pare down their story to the essence of the words necessary, and then also to keep the story on track, because you have to understand then bringing the music in, supporting the amateur storytellers, amateur composers, and ultimately performers, and guiding them, helping them to understand the world of opera, and then supporting that through the magic of stage, through costumes, lighting, and the professionalism we could provide them with that, so that the production values were very high. This we are presenting again this summer, and I have to say, of all the things we have done and our ongoing mandate of supporting BIPOC artists and elevating Indigenous artists and creators, this bringing the community of Halliburton County together in this way and resulting in these four operas that we presented in 2025 was such a satisfying project for all of us that we are presenting it again this year.
2: I'm so happy. I saw it in the summer and I saw it in the fall, and it was just exciting to be part of that packed house. It was just electric, the energy and what was going back and forth on stage. So Val, thank you so much for taking the time. I know you're a busy woman. I know that you're entering ballet season and playing. Thank you for taking the time today, and I look forward to see what magic Highlands Opera Studio will come up with again this year.
3: Always a pleasure, Dawn. Thank you so much.
2: You're welcome. Let's get back to hearing some of Highlands Opera Studio's alumni. Jeffrey Schellenberg participated in Highlands Opera from 2019 to 2022.

Speaking of baritones, let's take a look at Vasil Garvanyev, who was a participant of Highlands Opera Studio from 2008 to 2011. He's now an internationally recognized singer-songwriter with a career spanning opera, concert, and popular music. He has performed on major international stages, represented Macedonia at the Eurovision Song Contest, and has won numerous competitions. He is known for his versatility, musical intelligence, and compelling storytelling. He will sing Here I

0: Stand, which is the song he used to enter the Eurovision contest representing North Macedonia.
1: There are times when I remember back, wish to hug the child about to crack.

0: How low can you go? Dylan Wright is about to show us. He was a bass baritone in 2016 at Highlands Opera Studio. This is a 2019 recording of him with Toronto City Opera singing an excerpt from The Tales of Hoffmann. We'll let Dylan himself introduce the piece.
1: This first piece is probably the most noteworthy of the villainous roles. It's called Sentio Dio. And in it, Dapertuto, who's a general, seduces a prostitute with a sparkling diamond in order that she may in turn seduce Hoffmann away from his love.

That music in the background is the overture for the opera that Highlands Opera Studio is presenting as its main stage production, Don Pasquale. Written by Donizetti, it will be full of hijinks and laughter. And don't forget to check the Highlands Opera site to see what's coming up in 2026. See you at the opera.

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crutch, it's old age, and it's wisdom. It whispers, no, this will be the last. And the wind cries, Mary.

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1: 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My name is Sharon Lynch from Your Haliburton Morning. 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

0: I'm Lisa from the Highlander.
1: And I'm Adam, also from the Highlander. You know, it's been 3 years since Meta blocked Canadian news from its platforms. And since then, you haven't been able to get local reporting on Facebook or Instagram.
0: Adam, Mike, and I. We're all trained journalists who do our best to report stories fairly and accurately. That means you can trust what you read in the paper. But for up-to-the-minute local news and information, you've had to rely on social media. Indeed, we've seen some distressing cases of outright misinformation posted as news, and that's bad for our community.
1: So that's why we at The Highlander have done something to fix that. We've created our own app. You can get it at thehighlander.app, and you can install it right directly on your phone. We'll be posting there when anything happens, like if the school buses are canceled, the highway is blocked, or if there's an interesting event happening on the weekend. There will also be posts from other organizations within Haliburton County, just like on Facebook.
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1: 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You've been staring at me.
3: Good morning. On behalf of the Board of Directors of Canoe FM, I want to offer a land acknowledgement. We respectfully acknowledge that Canoe FM is located on the Treaty 20 Mississaugi Territory, which is known as the traditional territory of the Mississaugi and Chippewa Nations, collectively known as the William Treaty's First Nations, which include Curve Lake, Hiawatha, Alderville, Scugog Island, Rama, Wesele, and Georgina Island First Nations. Canoe FM's volunteers, staff, and board of directors respectfully acknowledge that the Williams Treaty First Nations are the stewards and caretakers of the lands and the waters in perpetuity, and they continue to maintain this responsibility to ensure the health and integrity for generations to come.

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1: Good morning. It is 6:08. My name is Heather. I'm here for your Halliburton morning. So I'm officially in from 7 until a quarter to 9. But I like to come in a little bit early, make sure everything's starting out okay, mostly for me, because it is early and it's starting out to look like an absolutely beautiful day. So let's take a look at what the forecast says for us today. We are looking at a sunny day, increasing cloudiness later this morning. We've got a lot of fog patches. Those will dissipate this morning. Have a high of 23 and a humidex of 25. The UV index is 8, which is considered to be very high. Tonight, we've got a 30% chance of showers this evening and then clearing near midnight. We've got a low of 10 degrees expected tonight. Tomorrow, Wednesday, sunny day, mix of sun and cloud in the morning, high of 23, UV index high again at 7, and then a 30% chance of showers again overnight with a low of 15. Thursday, we're looking at a 40% chance of showers and a cloudy day with a high of 21, and then a 60% chance of showers overnight, a low of 15. It's great to be back. I have not been in for the last few weeks, so getting my feet wet again, and I'd like to thank you for joining us here at Canoe FM. Your voice of the Halliburton Highlands, 97.1 in Minden, 100.9 here in Halliburton. And here is Judy Collins with Someday Soon.

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0: Hi, it's Rich Anton. 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

Good morning. It is Tuesday, June the 23rd already. We're almost into July. And is it really a bad thing to say that the days are going to start getting longer? Shorter now? Anyway, we've got some beautiful weather ahead, and that's what I want to talk about. My name's Heather. I'm in from 7 until a quarter to 9. You know, it's a little bit earlier, so if you hear my voice, I had somebody write in and say that they thought they were late because I'm not usually on until 7, but I do pop in to talk about the weather a little bit before that time, which I'll do right now. Today, we've got a sunny day coming up, increasing cloudiness late this morning. The fog patches out there will dissipate during the morning. We'll have a high of 23 today, but Humidex making it feel more like 25, UV index of 8, which is considered to be very high. Tonight, we've got a 30% chance of showers this evening, clearing near midnight with a low of 10. Wednesday's sunny day, becoming a mix of sun and cloud in the morning. High of 23, UV index high again at 7. And we also have a 30% chance of showers overnight tomorrow night with a low of 15. Thursday looks like it will be a cloudy day. We do have a 40% chance of showers on Thursday, a high of 21. And overnight, 60% chance of showers, a low of 15. So all in all, it is looking pretty good if you take a look at the weekend. I do not think you'll be disappointed. Let's, what are we going to listen to here now? It is 6:34, and here's Barefoot with Molly.

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0: It's time to get up with your Halliburton Morning, the morning show for the community by the community. 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
2: It is a beautiful morning, and it's 7 o'clock Tuesday, June 23rd. My name's Heather. I'm here with you for your Halliburton Morning at Canoe FM, your voice of the Halliburton Highlands. That's 97.1 in Minden and 100.9 here in Halliburton. And I'd like to thank you for joining us. Yes, it is a beautiful morning. When I was driving in, because it's still light, or it is already light at 5:30, coming down that hill, because I come in from the Wilberforce area, coming down that hill, and there was this cloud just kind of hovering over the village of Halliburton with the sun shining down on it. It looked beautiful. At any rate, what have we got for Heather? Today it is going to be, well, it's sunny right now. We will have increasing cloudiness late this morning with those fog patches dissipating. Our high will be 23. Humidex will make it feel like 25. We've got a UV index of 8, which is considered to be very high. Tonight, we will have a 30% chance of showers during the evening, clearing near midnight with a low of 10. Wednesday, sunny to start the day, becoming a mix of sun and cloud in the morning, high of 23, UV index still high at 7, and then overnight, 30% chance of showers and a low of 15. On Thursday, cloudy day, 40% chance of showers with a high of 21, and Thursday night, 60% chance of showers and a low of 15. So why don't you take a look at the weekend, because it looks pretty good. We normally start with the news and head over to weather, but you know, I have been away for a few weeks, so I jumped right into weather because it's 7 o'clock and I think people wanted to know. So let's take a look at the news.
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2: Bracebridge OPP officers responded to a concern from a member of the public Saturday morning about the condition of a woman in a parking lot on Depot Drive in Bracebridge. As they were worried about her driving, officers attended and located the woman who had left the involved vehicle behind, inside of which was an infant child. Police subsequently arrested and charged a 35-year-old woman with operation while impaired, over 80, operation while prohibited, and failed to provide the necessities of life child, with a court date of August 4th. If you suspect someone is driving a vehicle of any kind while impaired, please call 911. The OPP is hosting a recruitment event to support candidates on their journey to becoming police officers. OPP Bound Bilingual Edition is being held July 17th and 18th at Cabrian College in Sudbury. Interactive OPP Bound events are hosted periodically and throughout the province to support individuals who are interested in becoming police officers. OPP Bound Bilingual Edition will provide French and English-speaking individuals with the opportunity to discover bilingual positions available across the province. Bracebridge Detachment of the OPP conducted a successful search for a missing child yesterday. They responded to an 11 a.m. emergency call regarding an 8-year-old child who had gone missing from her home in Barkway. The OPP Emergency Response Team, OPP Canine Unit, and OPP Aviation attended quickly and conducted a search by land and air. At 1 o'clock, the child was located safely. And an officer from the Peterborough County Detachment of the OPP has charged an individual with impaired driving after receiving a traffic complaint on Highway 115. On Friday at approximately 9:45 p.m., an officer from the Peterborough County OPP was dispatched to a report of a vehicle with no lights on. The caller provided a description of the vehicle and direction of travel and noted they appeared to be having issues with maintaining their lane. The officer located the vehicle in question and conducted a traffic stop. Upon approach, the officer spoke with the driver and determined them to be under the influence of alcohol. The accused had their driver's license suspended for 90 days, vehicle impounded for 7, and the OPP remind motorists to plan ahead when consuming alcohol or drugs, use a designated driver, cab, public transit, or stay overnight. Please note there will be a special meeting of County Council taking place tomorrow at 9 a.m. This meeting will be held in person in Dysart Council Chambers. The agenda will be available on our Agendas and Minutes website and will also be held virtually and broadcast to the county's YouTube page. In sports and Major League Baseball, Jays beat the Astros 4-2 yesterday. They'll play again today at 4:07. In World Cup soccer, after a 6-0 win against Qatar on the weekend, Canada will play Switzerland tomorrow. A win or draw against Switzerland would ensure that Canada advances to the knockout stage, facing the third-place team with Group E, F, from Group E, F, G, I, or J. So that's very exciting to have had that win on Saturday and by such a big margin as well. So normally this is where I would do the weather, but I have done the weather. I did it before the news today. And we'll catch up with the weather again in about 25 minutes, 24 minutes. It is 7:06. And here's Brian Ferry. A hard rain's gonna fall.

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1: Well, it's not long before we're talking about music in the park, is it? We will be talking about that this morning a bit. Today is Tuesday, June the 23rd, and it is triple bingo night. So you can come on and get your sheets. And as the word spreads that it's a triple bingo night, you may want to get those tickets sooner rather than later. We do have them here at the station. You can come on in after about 10 o'clock to get those. And if you're not near the station today, then just take a look on our website, canoefm.com. Go to the bingo tab, and we have a list of merchants that do accept cash for those tickets. If you come in here, you can use your debit. You can use Visa if you're buying a pile of them. So good luck on that with triple bingo. What happened last week? Well, last week, game one was split four ways. Paul, Mark, and Rob from Upper Wolf Lake and Long Lake, and they all bought their sheets at WG Bills, West Guilford Bills. And then Deborah from Haliburton bought her sheet at Jug City in Haliburton. Game two for 200 also split four ways. Diana and Sharon, both from Haliburton, bought their sheets at Independent and Pioneer in Minden. Mark from Upper Wolf Lake, he was a winner two times. He won. He was one of the winners in game one and also in game two. And Jessica from Dry Lake bought her sheet at Foodland in Haliburton. Game three, one winner, $600. Congratulations to Quinn from Haliburton, and she bought her sheet here at Canoe FM. So we'd love to see you if you want to come in and buy a ticket. And don't forget, you know, we've got, well, we'll talk about more bingo later. Here's Mariah Carey, Emotions.

One of the things we've started to talk about in the last couple of weeks is the All-Canadian trip draw. So this is the second year in a row we're doing it All-Canadian. You can win an All-Canadian trip to Canada's Maritime Hospitality Heritage and Coastal Beauty trip. So last year it was out west. This year it's down east, which is special place in my heart. It's where I went to school. Most beautiful place in the country, in my opinion. There's also two cash draws. $1,000 and $2,000. If you win one of them, your name goes back in. You could win them both. The total trip value, $12,290, and that includes $500 of cash. You discover the heart and soul of Canada's East Coast, and it's an unforgettable journey through the Maritimes. You go from rugged coastlines to storybook villages. It offers the perfect mix of natural beauty, cultural heritage, and coastal charm. You'll be able to explore New Brunswick, Nova Scotia, and Prince Edward Island. The trip is arranged by Denure Tours in Lindsay, Ontario, and the trip will be booked by the winner after the draw. We're only selling 3,500 tickets, so your odds are pretty good. The draw date is, as usual, mid-October. This year it's Wednesday, October 14th at 11 a.m. It will take place here at Canoe. So you can get your tickets, one for $20, three for $50, seven for $100. You can buy them here at Canoe FM. You can also get them at Let's Get Local in Minden, at Agnew's General Store in Wilberforce. 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

0: Hi, I'm Lauren Van St. Clair, inviting you to join me every Sunday morning at 10 a.m. for Backbeat. You'll hear a fun mix of vintage blues, jazz, country, gospel, and early rock and roll.
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3: Well, that is a very important thing to do. I had a note in my email about that as well, so I'm definitely going to take a look at that. Now, we were talking about music in the park, Halliburton Rotary Music in the Park, to be exact, and that kicks off 1 week from tonight, June the 30th. And who's kicking it off? It's Radio Rockers. The other people playing, the other bands playing this summer, Jeff Moulton and Friends, Benton Brown and the Lowdown, Shannon Butcher, Ragged Company, Ryan Van Lee, Summerfest, the Recycled Teenagers, Adverse Conditions, Susie Vinnick, always fun, and the Rockin' Bobs finish it off September 1st. So again, that kicks off next week, June the 30th. And that is at 6:30, Head Lake Park. Admission is by donation and is put on by the Rotary Club of Halliburton. So hope to see you there. That's all. Always some great music in the park and really fun. You run into all kinds of people. Bring a blanket if you need it. Bring a lawn chair. Just get comfy, sit back, and enjoy some of the great tunes put on by the Rotary Club. Here's Billy Idol, Catch My Fall.

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3: Well, it is 7:28 right now, and I did want to talk a little bit. It's a really, really busy time of year for us here at Canoe FM because, well, we're starting to talk about the trip, and boy, Lynn and team are extremely busy getting ready for the Radiothon, which does take place July 3rd, 4th, and 5th, and you can check out the online auction. 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There's all kinds of information about the Radiothon. And also, the auction portal is now open. So one of the options for bidding is to use the Smart Bid. And I want to explain a little bit about the Smart Bid so you understand how it works. It's an automatic bid for you. So you enter the highest amount you're willing to pay for an item. So you select your item, then you select Smart Bid. And the Smart Bid will place bids for you in small increments only when needed. So if you've bid on something and I know that I really want it, the Smart Bid will recognize there's been another bid and it will enter another bid, a small increment above that. So every time another bid goes higher than your maximum amount, you'll receive an email if it's gone beyond what you want to bid, and then you can choose whether or not you want to bid again. You can put in a new maximum, or you can step out. And the person who entered it, if two people enter the same maximum bid, it's the person who entered it first that wins. So one little tip, enter the most you're willing to pay the first time. Let Smart Bid do the rest, and you don't have to monitor it and get anxious about it. You know it won't go above what you've put in as the maximum. Okay, so that's a Smart Bid. Now, it is 7:30, and it's time to talk about weather. So that sunshine that you see, well, it is a beautiful morning. We'll have increasing cloudiness late this morning. The fog patches will dissipate. We're going to have a high of 23. The Humidex is going to make it feel like 25. So gorgeous day out there. UV index of 8, which is considered to be very high. We have a 30% chance of showers this evening, clearing near midnight with a low of 10. Tomorrow, Wednesday, is sunny day, becoming a mix of sun and cloud in the morning. High of 23. Again, the UV index will be considered to be high tomorrow at 7. And then overnight, 30% chance of showers and a low of 15. Thursday, we've got a 40% chance of showers, a high of 21, and overnight a 60% chance of showers and a low of 15. I would highly encourage you to take a look at what they're talking about for the weekend. It does look pretty nice. And with that, it's 7:31. Let's go back to a little bit of music. My name is Heather. I'm here with you until a quarter to 9 this morning for your Halliburton morning. And I'd like to thank you for listening to Canoe FM, your voice of the Halliburton Highlands. Here's Leon Russell, Lady Blue.

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3: 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And you could do this too. 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So we're looking for somebody who, I don't know, maybe relatable, energetic, highly adaptable, and you would serve as a reliable companion to help start the day for the community here in Haliburton, help us start the day together. So maybe a unique blend of a bit of journalism, improvisational wit, empathy to connect with people. But you've got that. You've got all of that. So you can reach out through email, info@canoefm.com. You can take a look at the website, canoefm.com. You'll see some information about us looking for morning show hosts. So basically, you come in around 6 o'clock, just make sure everything's set to go, have a little bit of information, a little bit of news to share with the community. 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If you're thinking maybe it's something you might like to try, see what the early mornings are like. I'm in on Tuesday mornings. I love to have company. I'm often here on my own. There's no one else around. It would just be us, and it would be a lot of fun to have you here with us. So please do reach out. You can also send a text in, 705-457-1009. However it is you're most comfortable reaching out, just do it. Just do it and get started. It's a ton of fun. It's a great way to start the day. Here's Boston, More Than a Feeling, and it is 7:39.

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1: We talked a little earlier about the radiothon that is coming up, and that is coming up June 3rd, 4th, and 5th. 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Our silver sponsor is Kegel Heating and Cooling. We have a bronze sponsor, Crown Rust Control. And we have a few daily sponsors as well. So sponsoring us on Friday is Linda Baumgartner Realty. On Saturday, it's The Wine Store. And on Sunday, Above Board Carpentry. So thank you very much for your support. Some of the donors already, we've got Jan Coates. Thank you, Jan. Phil Carroll, Canadian Tire in Minden, Country Bakery to name, but a few. We will be calling these out over the coming days because we do greatly appreciate all of the support. Amy Reed as well. Thank you, Amy. Thank you to all of you. You know who you are, and we will be continuing to thank you. So right now it is 7:50. Let's play Molly Johnson. Here's Messing Around.

0: Canoe FM's annual Radiothon is taking place on July 3rd, 4th, and 5th. This year's Radiothon is proudly presented by our gold sponsor, Minden Subaru, with support from our silver sponsor, Kegel Heating and Cooling in Minden, and our bronze sponsor, Crown Rust Protection in Halliburton.
1: Yes, that is the Radiothon, July 3rd, 4th, and 5th. Though I would encourage you, if you have one of your devices with you, a phone, a tablet, a laptop, a computer, whatever it is, go on over to canoefm.com and you'll see on the page when you arrive, our homepage, you will see a big box there for the Canoe FM Radiothon. Again, taking place July 3rd, 4th, and 5th. And if you click on that, you will see, I'm going to do it now. There is one that says start bidding now because the auction is open and it closes July 5th at 5 p.m. So if you click on that, click here to bid now, you will see a list of our auction items. And there are some amazing things in there. One of them here that I'm looking at right now is $150 gift basket donated by Halliburton Village Pharmacy. We've got a $50 gift card for the Studio Rose Pottery Studio. We've got a $250 auto care package donated by Curry Chevrolet. $25 gift certificate by Quaker Oak Farm. Here's a $200 gift certificate donated by the Halliburton Post House, fantastic record over restaurant over by Ingoldsby. What else? We've got a round of golf and a cart for one at Gull River Golf Club. We have all kinds of things here. What else? 10 hours of painting donated by Wilf Quigley, valued at $400. There's just one bid on that. We've got a couple of bids starting out on these things. So check it out. There's some beautiful, beautiful things there. We'd like to thank everyone who has donated items for us on which to bid, and for our sponsors and our donors and everybody else. But check it out. Those auction items are there. You can start bidding. We talked about the smart bid earlier. You can set up a smart bid on something so you don't bid too high, but that you can be sure you get what it is you need. Here's Class Tigers Someday, and then we'll have a news update.

0: Well, good morning. It's 8 o'clock. My name is Heather. I'm here with you for your Halliburton morning until a quarter to nine. And I would like to thank you very much for joining us here at Canoe FM, your voice of the Halliburton Highlands. We're just absolutely thrilled to have you here to start your day. And boy, what a day it is out there. Gorgeous, gorgeous, gorgeous. We will do the weather after the news this time. How about that? Let's take a listen to the news.
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0: And a thank you to Hudson Henderson for sponsoring this news segment. Bracebridge OPP officers responded to a concern from a member of the public Saturday morning about the condition of a woman in a parking lot on Depot Drive in Bracebridge, as they were worried about her driving. Officers attended and located the woman who had left the involved vehicle behind, inside of which was an infant child. Police subsequently arrested and charged a 35-year-old woman with operation while impaired, over 80, operation while prohibited, and fail to provide the necessaries of life for child, with a court date of August the 4th. If you suspect someone is driving a vehicle of any kind while impaired, please call 911. The OPP is hosting a recruitment event to support candidates on their journey to becoming police officers. OPP Bound Bilingual Edition is being held July 17th and 18th at Cambrian College in Sudbury. Interactive OPP Bound events are hosted periodically and throughout the province to support individuals who are interested in becoming police officers. OPP Bound Bilingual Edition will provide French and English-speaking individuals with the opportunity to discover bilingual positions available across the province. Participants will have an opportunity to interact with OPP members from various ranks and specialties, as well as an opportunity to perform the shuttle run to pre-qualify their fitness level for their application. The Bracebridge Detachment of the OPP conducted a successful search for a missing child yesterday. They responded to an 11 a.m. emergency call regarding an 8-year-old child who had gone missing from her home in Barkway. The OPP emergency response team, canine unit, and aviation attended quickly and conducted a search by land and air. At 1 p.m., the child was located safely. And an officer from the Peterborough County Detachment of the OPP has charged an individual with impaired driving after receiving a traffic complaint on Highway 115. On Friday at approximately 9:45, an officer was dispatched to a report of a vehicle on Highway 115 with no lights on. Caller provided a description of the vehicle and the direction of travel and noted they appeared to be having issues with maintaining their lane. The officer located the vehicle and conducted a traffic stop. Officer spoke with the driver and determined them to be under the influence of alcohol. The officer made a demand for the approved screening device, and based on the results, the 35-year-old male was arrested. Please note there will be a special meeting of County Council taking place tomorrow at 9 a.m. This meeting will be held in person in Dysart Council Chambers. The agenda will be available on their Agendas and Minutes website and will also be held virtually and broadcast to the county's YouTube page. In sports, in Major League Baseball, Jays beat the Astros 4-2 yesterday. They'll play again today at 4:07. Exciting in World Cup soccer, Canada had a 6-0 win against Qatar on the weekend. They will play Switzerland tomorrow. Either a win or a draw against Switzerland would ensure that Canada advances to the knockout stage, facing the third-place team from either group E, F, G, I, or J. Let's take a look at the weather.
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0: Big thanks to Minden Subaru for sponsoring our weather this morning. Today, that sunshine that you see, as gorgeous as it is, we will get a few clouds coming in later this morning. Fog patches will dissipate. We'll have a high of 23. Humidex will make it feel like 25 degrees. We do have a very high UV index today at 8. 30% chance of showers this evening. That will clear near midnight, and we'll have a low of 10 overnight. On Wednesday, sunny morning, becoming a mix of sun and cloud, high of 23, UV index high at 7, and then overnight Wednesday, 30% chance of showers and a low of 15. On Thursday, 40% chance of showers on a cloudy day with a high of 21, and Thursday night, 60% chance of showers and a low of 15. Take a peek at the weekend, take a peek at Saturday and Sunday. I think it might be nice. It's 8:06. Here's Andrew Allen with Linger.

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2: Well, I took advantage of a couple of minutes during that song to go and get my bingo sheet, so I am all set for tonight. I hope you are too. 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Now, the other thing I wanted to talk about is some of the things that we have here. 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So go to canoefm.com. 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And then there's a drop down and you'll see podcasts and interviews there. And you can explore the content. You can download some of the great programs that we have to offer. We would like to think we have something there for everyone. And if we don't, hey, we're always open to some ideas. Here's Maxine Nightingale, right back where we started from, and it is 8:10.

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2: Makes me very sad to read this out. It is something that we need to be aware of, though. So many Haliburton County residents, many of us travel to Peterborough on a regular basis, whether it's for medical appointments or services. The police are letting us know that they have reported violent crime has increased by 9% during the first quarter of 2026 compared to the same period last year. So those figures were presented recently to the Peterborough Police Services Board, and while police say they continue to focus on community safety initiatives, the increase is a reminder for visitors to remain aware of their surroundings when traveling to the city for appointments, for shopping, for events. So, again, it makes me very sad to read that out, but we do need to be aware. Here are the Philosopher Kings, Castles in the Sand. And it is just going on 19.

0: We need to talk about the future of Haliburton County, and we want to hear from you. The county has launched an affordability and governance structure study to look at options to simplify government processes and provide better value for taxpayers. No decisions are being made right away. The study is about getting good information about building a stronger future for our communities. Visit wadein.haliburtoncounty.ca to take the public survey before June 28th and learn about upcoming open house sessions on June 23rd, 24th, and 25th.
1: Well, Haliburton Highlands Health Services is thrilled to announce that their incredible volunteer, Marie Zahab, has been inducted into the prestigious June Calwood Circle of Outstanding Volunteers. Every single day, Marie shows unwavering compassion to clients, to their families, and a comforting presence during life's most challenging moments. Also, a selfless dedication that inspired their entire team. Thank you, Marie, and congratulations, Marie. What a huge accolade. Congratulations. Here's one of my faves. King Harvest, Dancing in the Moonlight.

Did you dance? Did you dance? I sure did. That is the best. We're going to do another song, and then we'll catch up with the weather. Here's Joan Baez, Drifter's Escape.

0: Well, if you have not had time to look up because you're running around and trying to get things done before you walk out the door, I'm here to tell you it is 8:30, and I hope your morning is starting out well. It is a gorgeous, gorgeous day out there. Hope you enjoy it. My name's Heather. I've certainly enjoyed my time here this morning. I came in, I was here about 6 o'clock, so I've been here for your Halliburton morning, logging out in about 10 or 15 minutes, and I wish all of you a great day. So good to be back. So looking at the weather, we will, that sun is beautiful right now, we will have some increasing cloudiness late this morning, high of 23. Humidex will make it feel like 25 degrees. Summer is here. UV index is very high at 8, and tonight we do have a 30% chance of showers this evening, then clearing near midnight with a low of 10. Tomorrow, Wednesday, sunny, becoming a mix of sun and cloud during the morning. We'll have a high of 23. UV index again will be high at 7, and then overnight we do have a 30% chance of showers with a low of 15. Thursday, we've got a cloudy day, 40% chance of showers, a high of 21, and overnight a 60% chance of showers and a low of 15. If you really want to smile, take a look at the weekend. You will not be disappointed. Let's hope that that holds off. Now, this weather segment has been brought to us by Kleecoff, so I'd like to thank Kleecoff and play a little something from them.
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0: Yeah, so we did things a little bit differently, talked about the weather, played the ad. 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Here's Natalie Imbruglia with Torn, and it's 8:33.

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6: Thank you so much for joining us here at Kanu FM, your voice of the Haliburton Highlands. My name's Heather. I'm signing out for the day. I hope you have a spectacular day and a great week and a great weekend. This time next week, we'll be getting ready for Music in the Park, Rotary Music in the Park. Have a great day and thank you again. We've got Norma coming in just a few minutes. Norma starts at 9. She's got a great show ahead for you. Have a good one. Leather and Lace, Stevie Nicks and Don Henley.

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Well, good morning, Halliburton County. My name is Norma, and I'm your on-air host on Tuesday mornings from 9 until just before 11. So thank you so much for joining us today. Today is Tuesday, June the 23rd. We're currently sitting at 17 degrees. For today, Environment Canada says we will have sunny conditions for this morning, and then the clouds will roll in late this morning and into this afternoon. Our high today is expected to be 23 with a humidex of 25. For tonight, partly cloudy, 30% chance of showers. Skies will clear about midnight-ish, and we will have a low of 10. For tomorrow, Wednesday, June the 24th, again sunny. Mix of sun and cloud late in the morning, and then a high of 23. Tomorrow evening, cloudy, 30% chance of showers and a low of 15. And then for Thursday, June the 25th, cloudy, 40% chance of showers and a high of 21. Overnight, cloudy, 60% of showers and a low of 15. We're going to start things off right away this morning with Vicki Lawrence, The Night the Lights Went Out in Georgia. Enjoy.

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1: All right. We listened to Seal with Wishing on a Star. I want to give you the heads up on some things that are happening today besides, of course, the market taking place at Head Lake from 10 until 2. And, of course, triple bingo tonight for Canoe FM Radio Bingo starting at 6. 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LaRue Arena. That's 728 Mountain Street in Halliburton. You can join Georgia Shank, who is a certified seniors fitness instructor. The space is not accessible. You have to be able to walk up two flights of stairs in order to participate. So just to make sure that you're aware of that. If you would like to register, they would love you to do that. You can call 705-457-1740 extension 635. Or you can go to the website darsart.ca/SAL. So that happens today, June the 23rd, and also next Tuesday, June the 30th, at 11 o'clock. Also, today, June 23rd, 11 a.m., the Wilberforce branch of the Halliburton County Public Library. You can join Adela Spina. She is going to be doing the Genealogy for Seniors workshop to take you through the steps of building your family tree. She will help you locate family historical records. She can help you organize your research and uncover meaningful stories from your past. There is no registration required for that. So that is 11 a.m. at the Wilberforce branch of the library. Georgia is busy as well this afternoon. She will be at Wilberforce. So she goes from Halliburton to Wilberforce. At Wilberforce at 1 o'clock in the afternoon at the Legion there, to repeat her exercise class. And again, she is a certified seniors fitness instructor. She can provide modification suggestions to help you with your needs. And chairs are available for those who wish to exercise from a chair. Clean indoor shoes are required. The other thing that's going on this afternoon, there is a knitting group. Knitting and crocheters meet. They call themselves Blankets for Warmth. And they normally meet at the United Church in Minden. Today is their last meeting for the summer. And I was asked if I could please announce that this is the last meeting. They meet from 1 until 3:30. And this is the group that does the Blankets for Warmth. And what they do is they have folks knit up 8-inch squares or crochet 8-inch squares. And then they meet together on Tuesday afternoons from 1 until 3:30 to sew them together or just generally to chat, to knit, to crochet, to get together. The person who organizes that is Mary Trepanier. I will give you her number, 705-286-5173. They are looking for yarn. They are looking for worsted weight, so that's a number four for any of you who are knitters or crocheters out there. This is the last meeting, but they will be starting again up in September. So mark your calendar for September the 15th at 1 o'clock. Excuse me, and you'll be able to join the group. So you could go today, have a cup of tea with them, find out what they're all about, save up your yarn over this summer, or contact Mary to get that to her, connect somehow, and start up again in the fall. And thank you to that group of individuals who volunteer their time and their talents and make blankets for those in need. It's a very worthy cause. So, yeah. So the last meeting today, Tuesday, at the Minden United Church, Minden Hills United. I can't remember what the official name is. I think it's Halliburton Hills United Church or whatever. Tuesday from 1 until 3:30. And again, as always, if we announce anything on the air and you think, oh my gosh, that really sounds interesting, but I didn't get the phone number, you can always text me. 705-457-1009, or give us a call here at the station, and we will make sure that you get the information that you need so that you can participate as much as you are able in the wonderful things that happen here in the county. If you are looking to play board games, then they have board games at the Halliburton Legion on Tuesdays from 6:30 until 9:30 downstairs. Usually they have about 20 people. You can play one of their games, or you can bring your own to play. They say D&D campaigns or one-shots are also welcome. This is open to anybody, any age limit. They welcome everybody. That takes place from 6:30 to 9:30, as I said, at the Halliburton Legion downstairs in the club room. And the other thing that's happening on Tuesdays is the West Guilford has their Euchre Night every Tuesday at 7 p.m. The cost is just $4. It happens at the West Guilford Community Center, and they will serve refreshments. So there you go. Lots of things going on. Jessica Andrews coming up with a song called Who I Am.

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1: 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So that sounds like a fantastic way to get out and about and enjoy the region. It's very lovely. It's very lovely. I'm very excited for that. What else is going on? Of course, I've mentioned it already, but today is triple bingo. So when you are out and about today, grabbing your bingo sheets, please remember to thank our partners in the community who sell those for us. And as always, if you need bingo sheets, you can always give us a call here at Canoe, and we can set aside some for you as long as you're coming in and pick them up. Good luck to everybody who will be playing this evening. I will have the names of last week's winners in a while. What else is going on? Oh, yes, the Canoe FM Radiothon Orc Auction Portal is now open. One of the options for bidding is to use the Smart Bid, and this is how it works. It's an automatic bidding system. You enter the highest amount that you are willing to pay for an item, and then SmartBid will place bids for you in small increments only when necessary. If another bidder goes higher than your maximum amount, you'll get an email, and they'll prompt you and say, you know, would you like to bid again? It's above your limit, but would you like to increase that, and so on. If 2 people enter the same maximum bid, the person who entered it first wins. So enter the most you are willing to pay the first time, and then you can just let SmartBid do the rest. So that portal is open. We are also still accepting donations of money and so on. I checked out the auction items yesterday. Some of them do not have any bids on them yet. Some of them are very popular items. There are a variety of things, including experiences. There's an opportunity for you to try out a few different things this year and bid on an experience or bid on an adventure, as well as actual items that you can hold in your hand. So anyway, yeah, so we're excited for that. That's coming up with our Radiothon, July the 3rd, 4th, and 5th. And I know Larry Hall and I will be on the air on the Friday, the 3rd, from 11 till 1. So, you know, you can check things out. And if you have a specific on your host that you would like to sponsor and donate a few pesos or dollars on their behalf, we would be happy to hear from you. I know we have volunteers here at the station already trying to coordinate things and get advance bids and things going. So, yeah, so check it out. Check it out. I will be notifying you a little bit later of some of the auction items that you can bid on, just in case you don't have access to the internet where you are and you would like to have a little bit of a heads up on what's going on. So yeah, check it out. All right. Lisa Stansfield, All Around the World, followed by Man on the Moon. No, I'm going to move that one to after the break. Okay, so Lisa Stansfield, All Around the World. Here we go.

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4: And my name is Norma, and I'm your on-air host on Tuesday mornings from 9 until just before 11 o'clock. Today is Tuesday, the 23rd of June. We're sitting currently at 18 degrees. Environment Canada says today we are going to have sunny conditions with increasing cloudiness late this morning. Our high will be 23 today with a humidex of 25. Overnight, partly cloudy, 30% chance of showers this evening, but the skies will clear near midnight, and our low will be 10. For tomorrow, Wednesday, June the 24th, sunny conditions. Mix of sun and cloud late in the morning. Our high will be 23. UV index will be 7, our high. Overnight, cloudy, 30% chance of showers and a low of 15. For Thursday, June the 25th, cloudy with a 40% chance of showers and a high of 21. And then overnight, cloudy, 60% chance of showers and a low of 15. So, yeah, lots of lovely weather coming in. Perfect to do the things out and about. If you are looking for an opportunity to do something different, we here at Canoe are actually looking for morning radio show hosts. And that is to help with the slot first thing in the morning. So if you are an early riser and you'd like a challenge and you think, that would be something new to try, I'd like to find out more about it, you can give us a call. A successful morning show host must be relatable, energetic, and highly adaptable. You serve as a companion to help listeners start their day off on the right foot. If this sounds like you or someone that you know, please feel free to pass a message along. You can email info@canoefm.com, or you can actually visit canoefm.com. And while you're there, you can check out some of the recorded programs that are already there, some of the podcasts and so on. There's always an opportunity for you to become involved in something like that, so check it out. You can just click on the tab that says listen, and then all of the podcasts and all of the Radio Playhouse Theater, recent things that people have been put on the air are all on there as well. Lots of interviews. I know Elizabeth Oakley has her County Close-Up journalism. I would call them snippets that happen just after the noon news. So that's recorded there as well. So there's lots and lots of things on the website. So, yeah, give us a call, 705-457-1009, if you want to think about becoming an on-air host. All right, REM is coming on, Man on the Moon. And then one of my favorites, That Bird Has My Wings by Rob Lutz. And then if you feel like dancing, you can get up on where you are as long as you're not driving. And Leo Sayer is coming up with You Make Me Feel Like Dancing. Let's get moving, people.

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4: All right, we wish the Griswold Gang and everybody else who's going to be playing tonight all the best of luck. I have the winners from last week. Paul, Mark, Rob, and Deborah. Those folks are from Upper Wolf Lake, from Long Lake, and from Halliburton, and those sheets were bought at Bill's in West Ilford and at Jug City in Halliburton. Game number two, four winners, Diana, Sharon, Mark, and Jessica. They are from Halliburton, from Upper Wolf Lake. It looks like, Mark won twice. Jessica was from Drag Lake. Again, those sheets were purchased at Independent, at the Pioneer Gas Station in Minden, Bill's in West Guilford, Foodland in Halliburton, and our $600 winner was Quinn from Halliburton, and that sheet was purchased here at Canoe. So, yeah, good luck to everybody who will be playing tonight. And as always, just a reminder that if you are doing shout-outs, they need to be into the station by 5:30 at the absolute latest this afternoon so our volunteers can organize them, have them read out on the air, and we can start bingo promptly at 6 o'clock. So good luck, good luck, good luck. Local talent coming up, Jim Love, 2 and 2.

0: Canoe FM's annual Radiothon is taking place on July 3rd, 4th, and 5th. 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
1: 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I have a number of other folks we'd like to take a few moments and thank for donating auction items, online auction items. I'm sorry, my head's still in bingo. 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

0: Plus, Janice Parker, the Peppermill and Steak and Pasta House, Peterborough Memorial Center, Pine Reflections Gift and Garden Center, Quaker Oaks Farm, Cheryl and Kelly Quantrill, Wilf Quigley Painting, Razzmatazz Kids Shows, Amy Reed, the Riverside Inn in Norland, The ROM, Jane Selby, and Carol Simmons, just to name a few. You can check out everything on our Canoe FM site. 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
3: My name is Norma, and I am your on-air host on Tuesday mornings from 9 until just before 11 o'clock. Currently sitting at 19 degrees here on Tuesday, June the 23rd. For today, sunny conditions with increasing cloudiness late this morning. We expect the high today to be 23 with a humidex of 25. UV index is 8 or very high. For tonight, partly cloudy, 30% chance of showers. Those skies will clear near midnight, and we will have a low of plus 10. For tomorrow, Wednesday, June the 24th, sunny. Clouds will start moving in late in the morning. Our high tomorrow will be 23. Overnight cloudy, 30% chance of showers and a low of 15. For Thursday, June the 25th, cloudy, 40% chance of showers and a high of 21, and then overnight cloudy, and a 60% chance of showers with a low of 15. It is Tuesday morning. It is after 10 o'clock, and that means it is time for us to play our brain string. Here we go.
4: Think you didn't have any brains at all.
5: What would you do with a brain if you had one?
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7: You better think, think about what you're trying to do to me.
3: All right, we are ready to play brain strain. And for those of you who may have tuned in for the first time, I will be giving you a question, and you can try your hardest to figure out what the official answer is to the question. There are no real right or wrong answers, just the official one and the non-official ones. If you give me your name as well as your guess, I do my best to try and read out as many as I can on the air. We play from now until 10:30, and after the weather update at 10:30, I will give you the official answer to today's question. So here we go. According to a recent survey, nearly one-third of people say they've bought this because they were influenced by a friend. What is it? According to a recent survey, nearly one-third of people say they've bought this because they were influenced by a friend. Get your guesses in to me, 705-457-1009. Oof. 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And this year it is an all-Canadian trip. 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Now, what is really, really interesting about this particular trip is that you work with Denyer Tours in Lindsay, Ontario, and you actually design the tour for yourself. You can experience all sorts of things. You work with them. If my recollection is correct, you can either fly down, or you take a coach bus. It's up to you. 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One for $20, three for $50, seven for $100. You can get them here at Canoe FM, at Let's Get Local in Minden, and Ag News General Store in Wilberforce. Now, if you want to pay by Visa and MasterCard, you have to come into here. You have to come in here to Canoe or give us a call, 705-457-1009. We can process your credit card, Visa and MasterCard payments here through the station, but they're not able to do that in Minden or in Wilberforce. So you don't want to miss out on this. There are only 3,500 tickets to be sold. That draw takes place Wednesday, October the 14th at 11 a.m. here on Canoe FM. And if the trip itself wasn't enough, there are two extra cash draws, one for $1,000, one for $2,000. And my understanding is the ticket is drawn for the $1,000. It goes back in the drum. The ticket is drawn for the $2,000 cash. It goes back in the drum. And then the final ticket is drawn for the trip. So, yeah, lots of opportunities there. I know we will have volunteers from Canoe at the Canada Day celebrations in Minden on July the 1st selling tickets, but you don't want to miss out. Only 3,500 tickets will be sold. Okay. Air Supply is coming up, Making Love Out of Nothing at All, followed by Blondie with Dreaming and Lutz Heideke with Transformation. That's local talent. I'm going to be taking some guesses for our brain strain. According to a recent survey, nearly one-third of people say they've bought this because they were influenced by a friend. What is it they're buying? Here we go.

0: We're playing Brain Strain this morning. According to a recent survey, nearly one-third of people say they bought this because they were influenced by a friend. What is it? Barbara guessed a car. Jill thought maybe jewelry or clothing. Tracy, a club or association membership. Dick guessed a coffee maker. Kat guessed life insurance, maybe a mobile phone or a cafe latte. Jack guessed a smartphone, a car, maybe a pet or a vacuum. Jill also guessed a car. Kathy and Charlene, a food item like chips or some kind of snack thing. Clothing, or one of my favorites, fabric or yarn. I know I've been influenced by a friend in buying that, but no, that's not it for today. Carol, an electric car. Donna guessed a cell phone. Kathy came back with event tickets or a vacation or maybe lottery tickets. All of these are great guesses, but they're not the official answer for today. So keep on guessing. According to a recent survey, nearly one-third of people say they bought this because they were influenced by a friend. What is it they're buying? Time for some more events that are happening coming up. Wednesdays at the Minden Hills Library from 10 until noon is the Yarners Social. 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So that is at the Minden Hills Library on Wednesdays from 10 until noon. Tomorrow, Canoe FM is going to be on location at the Royal Canadian Legion. Jamie Schmale, a member of Parliament, is holding a seniors seminar. It says 9 until noon. Senior seminars provide information on issues that affect your daily lives. There's presentations to be given by local not-for-profit and government organizations. 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Tomorrow at noon, there is a free sculpture forest walk happening at the Halliburton School of Art and Design. You meet in the Great Hall, and then you'll be leaving to take a trip through the sculpture forest. Join Matt Levine for a medicinal plant walk. So that is happening tomorrow, June the 24th, for free at the sculpture forest. Okay, there's also an open house at the Halliburton School of Art and Design from 4 until 5. The cost is free. Come out and tour the school to see what the students are creating on their walkabout. At 5 p.m., Joel Saunders, who is a fingerstyle guitarist and singer-songwriter, is going to be performing. So if you need more information, you can email hsad.ca. Okay, time for some more messages, and Eddie Floyd is coming up with Knock on Wood, followed by I Dare You from Kelly Clarkson. And again, according to a recent survey, nearly one-third of people say they've bought this because they have been influenced by a friend. What is it they're buying? Let's do our brain strain for this morning.
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1: All right, we're playing Brain Strain this morning. According to a recent survey, nearly one-third of people say they've bought this because they were influenced by a friend. I've had a few more guesses come in. Donna guessed maybe a TV or a cell phone. Kat guessed clothes. And Kathy thought toiletries. You know, like you go into a particular drugstore and your friend is there and they say, oh, try this shampoo or try this makeup or whatever, something like that. Or maybe streaming memberships. These are all great guesses, but they're not the official answer for today. You have a couple more minutes to get something in to me if you wish. I'll take some final guesses. Again, according to a recent survey, nearly one-third of people say they've bought this because they were influenced by a friend. What is it? I'm going to give you the weather update, and then I'm going to play a couple of classic songs, one from Gino Vannelli, People Gotta Move, followed by Valdi with a good song, and then I'll give you the answer to the Brain Strain. So, okay, today's weather update. It is Tuesday, June the 23rd. Thank you. We are currently sitting at 19 degrees. Today, Environment Canada says we will have sunny conditions with increasing cloudiness late this morning, a high of 23 and a humidex of 25. For tonight, partly cloudy, 30% chance of showers, but those skies will clear near midnight and our low will be plus 10. For Wednesday, June the 24th, again, sunny conditions, mix of sun and cloud in the morning, a high of 23. Overnight, cloudy, 30% chance of showers and a low of 15. And then for Thursday, June the 25th, cloudy, 40% chance of showers and a high of 21. And then overnight, cloudy, 60% chance of showers and a low of 15. All right. Classic. Gino Vannelli, People Gotta Move, a good song by Valdi. And then I'll give you the answer to today's Brain Strain.

0: Oh, Voldy. Yeah, Voldy's coming to the Dominion Hotel for a concert in July. Check it out. Dominion Hotel. According to a recent survey, nearly one-third of people say they bought this because they were influenced by a friend. What is it? We had some more guesses come in. Cammy guessed an Instapot. Marilyn guessed cleaning products. Donna, paint for a room in your house. Kathy guessed a magazine or book. And Kat guessed a tattoo. All these are fabulous. We've had some excellent guesses come in today. But the official answer is the following. According to a recent survey, nearly one-third of people say they have bought an air fryer because they were influenced by a friend. Mm-hmm. Dick, Christine, and Jack all knew that the official answer was air fryer. So congratulations. We'll play another brain strain next week. In the meantime, here's a message from the NCRA, and then Martin Curry, you're amazing, and then I'll give you some more events that are happening in and about our county coming up.
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All right. That was Hall & Oates, one-on-one. I have a notice here just handed in a few minutes ago that Brandon is looking for a small, black, thick wallet, similar to a men's wallet that was lost on Sunday, June 21st here in Halliburton at the LCBO in that area. So LCBO, Rexall, that area. If you happen to find it, could you please give him a call, 705-209-3857, or give us a call here at the station, 705-457-1009. Okay, chair yoga is happening on Thursday, June the 25th at 10:30 to 11:30 at the Ox Tongue Community Center. Admission is by donation, 55 plus. Work with Ardith Sims. Classes are designed to work on improving balance and maintaining mobility with a focus on breathing, body awareness, flexibility, and stress reduction. So there you go. Savoring Our Stories is having another lively and engaging food conversation on Thursday, June the 25th at the Highland Grove branch of the Halliburton County Public Library. If you're a passionate foodie, a history buff, or simply curious about how your food connects us all, Savoring Stories is the perfect space to deepen your appreciation for what's on your plate. That happens from 11 until 1. The Halliburton Highlands Time Travelers car cruisers are going to be at Highland Woods Seniors Residence next to the hospital in Halliburton. On Thursday, June 25th, they will be there about 4:30, and then about 5:30, they're going to move over to the A&W and have their classic cars and specialty vehicles on show there. So if that's something you like to do, come along, visit them either at Highland Woods or at the A&W at 5:30. So there you go. Board games. Board games are going to be played Thursday, June the 25th at 7 o'clock p.m. They happen at the Legion. And then again on Saturday at 2:30 in the afternoon at the Wilberforce Legion. So that is games, cards, and board games. Come and hang out with friends, bring a neighbor, or meet someone new. If you are interested in needle felting bumblebees, there is a session that will happen on June the 26th. That's Friday from 1 until 2 at the Dorset branch of the Halliburton Public Library. No experience is needed. All materials are provided, but you do need to register by calling 705-457-2241. Now, Globus Theatre has presentations this weekend. Murder at the Match, 2026 World Cup Edition. The 2026 World Cup isn't just about goals and glory. It's about murder, mystery, and mayhem. 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Okay. What else is going on? I'm going to do this. Take this out. I have to jig the time here. Okay, the second annual Sustainable Shores and Gardens event is happening on June 27th. The cost is free from 10 until 4 at the Abbey Gardens in the event tent. 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This is the organization who is behind the Halliburton Muskoka Kawartha Children's Water Festival. There's a native plant sale, ecology garden workshops that you need to register for at www.ecoenviro.org.
There are displays, and it will be family-friendly fun. Burnt River Firefighters are having a car wash and barbecue on Saturday, June 7th at the Burnt River Fire Hall. That is also the same day that they are having a community yard sale. Start time is 8 a.m. At the Firefighters Hall, you can get your car washed, you can have breakfast there, and then they're going to transition to a barbecue for lunch. All funds raised are going to support the Burnt River Firefighters Association. What else? There is another fundraiser June the 27th. Halliburton Gymnastics, there's a fundraiser at the Bonnie View Inn. Join some great entertainment from Gord Kid and Friends, some live gymnastics demonstrations. There will be a 50-50 draw and an auction to raise fund for Halliburton Gymnastics. Oh, my gosh. Oh, yes. The Stanhope Municipal Airport fly-in that was originally scheduled for May has now been rescheduled to this upcoming Saturday, 10 a.m. to 3 p.m. Come out and support the Stanhope Municipal Airport with some fly-in fun. Enjoy a casual community barbecue by the Airport Advisory Committee. They have hamburgers and hot dogs on sale. You can purchase an airport hat, a t-shirt, or a sticker, and, of course, watch the planes. More information, give Kaylee a call, 705-754-2611. Strawberry supper at the Highland Grove Community Center, Saturday, June the 27th from 4 to 6:30. They will have a cold plate, so a turkey, beef, ham, variety of salads, strawberry shortcake for dessert, adults $20, children $10 for ages 5 to 10 and under 5 is free. All proceeds are going to go to the Highland Grove Historical Society. Doesn't that sound delicious? Okay, and then there's another strawberry social on June the 28th. This is at Camp Wanakita. It's their 49th annual Strawberry Social Open House from 12 noon until 4 p.m. Join us for a taste of camp life at our annual community open house. All are welcome to enjoy an afternoon of swimming, kayaking, and a host of other free fun activities. 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Adults, $20. Children under 16 are $16. So there you go. All right. I need to sign off. I need to sign off. We're going to go out listening to the East Pointers with Wintergreen, and then Andrianne LeMay with Take Me Away. And I will see you back on the air next Tuesday morning. My name is Norma, and I have been your host. And stay tuned. Benin Dykstra is coming up, and then Nancy will be in at noon. Have a great day, everyone, and good luck at bingo.

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1: 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Whether you've dealt with physical issues, overcome tremendous traumas, or deal with mental health challenges on a daily basis, in a judgment-free zone, we share your story of adapting and overcoming to stand out from the rest. I'm the Rolling Dragon, Benin Dykstra, and this is the Sit Down Standout Show. Ladies and gentlemen, you're listening to the Sit Down Standout Show, the podcast that gives people with all abilities and challenges the chance to stand out from the rest, even if you have to sit down to do it. I am the Rolling Dragon, Benin Dykstra, and the guest that I have with me for our final episode of It's a New Year, Here Are New Ways to Look After Your Health, is no exception. He is a man that has found safety with going to the gym. And not only did it save him in the mental health sense, but it motivated him to keep going after surviving getting shot at a shady strip club. Ladies and gentlemen, please welcome what can only be described as a walking, talking miracle in Brian Rizzo. Brian, how are you?
2: Good. How are you doing today?
1: I'm doing pretty good. It's snowing outside my window, but otherwise we're doing pretty good.
2: Yeah, they're telling us out here in Portland we're supposed to be getting snow, but it's just a little bit above freezing, so not quite yet.
1: Oh, yeah, we've had snowstorms for the last 2 days in Canada.
2: Yeah, it's a little bit colder up there.
1: So, to get things started, how did your fitness journey begin? Because I've been watching a couple of your videos online, and you talked about how going to the gym was essential for your mental health beginning at the age of 13.
2: Yeah, I started lifting with the wrestling coach in junior high. After the wrestling season, he started like a before school lifting program, but we had this old like 1980s weight machine, and then he brought dumbbells from home, and that's how we were working out. But the bug kind of bit of a love for doing it. And then in high school, I was kind of on and off of being serious about it. The weightlifting program at the high school I went to was not very great. The teacher of it didn't do a very good job of teaching proper form, the whole idea of it. And I actually partied a ton in high school until my junior year. I had a friend overdose on Oxycontin, and I kind of decided to get more serious about lifting with the dream of eventually competing in World's Strongest Man, which didn't happen, but I was told that powerlifting was a good start in a strong man. And there was a gym that was in Oregon City, which is actually closed now because it got hit by the COVID lockdown. But I started working out there after I graduated from high school in 2006 because it was supposed to be one of the top powerlifting gyms in the area. And I was like a small fish in a big pond because there was a lot of monsters there. But I trained with some of the best in the world. I trained with Adrian Larson, who at one time had been the second best bencher in the world at 220. And so I've learned a lot from people at that gym on how to prepare for competitions in proper form and even diet and things like that.
1: Right. Because it's one thing to go to the gym and lift a couple of weights and get the adrenaline rush of, oh, wow, I hit a new amount today. I lifted about 20 to 40 to 50 pounds, whatever. But if you're not doing it right, all you're going to do is injure yourself.
2: Yeah, form is like such an amazing thing where you even like, I mean, like I said, man, I was like a small fish in a big pond. There's a lot of guys who are lifting heavier than me, but they're nice enough to teach form because injury is so, I mean, I've injured myself being kind of lazy or doing things incorrectly. I have quite a few injuries from competing, but yeah, learn how to do things properly is the most important thing, because like I said, you may start off being kind of maybe one of the weaker people in the gym, but after you get your form down, you might start being one of the better ones there.
1: Right. And you worked your way up to the point where your strongest lift was, I believe, 605 pounds?
2: I did lift at 675 just a little bit before I got shot.
1: Oh, wow. That is quite a lot of weight. I think that kind of puts you in an elite level of lifters.
2: Yeah, it was okay. If you look at some of the videos, some of the top lifters, I mean, there's guys that are breaking 1,000 pounds on deadlift. So it was all right. I was happy with it, but it wasn't like top in the world lifting.
1: Well, I mean, you're definitely lifting more than the average person going to the gym. Let's say that.
2: Yeah, that was more than the average person.
1: So eventually you wind up getting to that level of strength, and then an opportunity comes up for you to become a bouncer. What kind of intrigued you to getting that position, and what was it about being a bouncer that you liked?
2: Well, and the club was opening in 2009, and a friend from the gym was the one who was opening it. He was one of the owners when it first opened, and I was unemployed at the time, and he was looking for bouncers, and that's how I ended up getting the job to bounce, because I was unemployed at the time, and a friend was opening the club, and I was big and stupid, so I was exactly what people want to see when they go into strip club.
3: Right. Why not work with your friends when you've got no job at the moment?
2: Yeah.
3: So you eventually wind up working at this club for a while. I believe it was called the Phoenix Gentlemen's Club.
2: It was called Mystic.
3: Oh, I'm sorry. Mystic Gentlemen's Club. Yeah. So you work at this club for a while, and I remember you talking in one of your videos that it was a rather gray world, because on the one hand, you're doing your job of helping customers feel safe in a bar and in a strip club, taking out people who are rude, disrespectful, might have been overserved, but at the same time, I believe you said that there were drugs involved.
2: Oh, yeah. I mean, basically, I was in the sex industry. You get into the sex industry and drugs are going to be flowing like water. I mean, Oxycontin and cocaine was just constantly flowing like water. One of the top cocaine dealers in Portland was allowed to do their business at the club, and so I helped them move their product, and I got into dealing steroids myself is what I got into when I was there. And it's one of those things where you just get sucked into the gray world of doing things, and you have a lot of people who kind of work like the regular 9-to-5 who are regulars at the club, and they're doing jumping into the underworld as well. So yeah, it's kind of you kind of start seeing the reality of the world that we live in when you work in the strip club industry.
3: Now, given that you talked about you had a friend that overdosed on Oxycontin, did you think about that before you made the choice to help deal in all those things at the strip club?
2: I didn't really. It's like I said, it's such a gray area, because these people that were dealing these drugs or were also willing to stand beside me in fights and everything like that. So it's kind of hard for me to sit here and pass judgment on somebody who's willing to risk their life to make sure that I made it home that night. I mean, like I said, it's not really a black and white world. It's kind of a gray area that you walk in.
3: Right. Because at the same time, when you're helping deal with that kind of stuff, you can make a decent amount of money. Plus, these guys have helped you out in some pretty tight situations, so it's not like I could rat them out just for trying to make more money.
2: Right.
3: So, eventually, one night, you are working your usual shift at a bar, or at the strip club, and then an angry drug addict who was homeless comes into the bar and is misbehaving. So you do your job, you take him out, because he's looking for a fix. And one thing we know about anyone who is addicted to drugs is they don't behave like their normal selves when they're going through withdrawals or if they're in the need for that particular fix. They're willing to do some absolutely off-the-wall stuff just to get it. So eventually you kick him out, but later, right as your co-worker is going to show up a little early for his shift, the drug addict comes in and shoots you in the head. So, unfortunately, you are convulsing at that point, and you're in the struggle for your life. It's hard to describe going through that situation, whether you're just looking from the outside or if you are the victim of that incident. But when you first kind of regained consciousness, what was your thought?
2: Well, it was so crazy because I was taken to a manual hospital. I was put into a chemically induced coma. I was in the coma for 31 days. So it's kind of waking up after being in a coma for 31 days. I had lost close to 100 pounds, and I had been having things similar to seizures. So I've been spasming a ton, and they had like all these kinds of cords attached to me, monitoring anything you could possibly think of. And so they had to strap me into the bed. So I wake up with my brain swollen, part of my skull missing, and I can't see very well because I'm having to do rehab to get my eyes to move correctly. And I was just completely confused where I was. And it's kind of hard to describe it because it's kind of like a blur of memories at that time until things kind of start stabilizing.
3: Right. Because if you look at the human brain like a computer, when you got shot, that sent your brain to crash because it took a major amount of damage. So while you're in a coma and while your brain is swollen, the doctors are trying to help you. Your brain is trying to recalibrate, basically, to try to understand what the heck happened.
2: Yeah, it's so crazy, too, over all these tests I had to do to kind of figure out, like, learn what the parts of the brain are in charge of. And part of my brain that took the damage is the one that's in charge of remembering the names, which is on, I was shot, is in the left side, is where the bullet entered. And the same part on the right side of your brain is in charge of remembering details. So I could sit there and describe something, but I could not remember what it was called. And it was really hard to communicate. Oh, my brain was swollen. It was kind of depressing for a little while.
3: Well, that's completely understandable to go from kind of living a normal existence as a bouncer, making decent money, and then working out at the gym to, I don't remember names of my friends. I've lost so much weight. Because 100 pounds, you do not lose that overnight. That's over months of just being hooked up to machines and fed whatever they feed you while you're in a coma, which is basically fluids.
2: Right.
3: So, actually, as we're recording this, it's been about 10 years since the event of your shooting. So, when you are trying to recover, you mentioned that you had to go back to your parents' house. Were your parents, who were some of your biggest supporters that helped you after the incident?
2: There's a lot of people that were super supportive. Bill and Becca Spain, my friend who had been the owner of the gym who hired me, had his own personal problems. The club couldn't get a liquor license, so he ended up having to basically get bought out. And so they brought in Bill Spain to be head of security. And Bill taught me so much about how to do the job correctly. And his wife, Becca, was absolutely amazing. And kind of I ended up living with them. She was kind of the head of the household. So Bill has been like just super supportive through the whole thing. He came and saw me on one of my dreams. I was in the coma. He was in one of my coma dreams. And he was the only person that I knew that was in any of the dreams that I had was in the coma. So he's been like, him and his wife have been absolutely amazingly supportive of me. And then everyone at the gym was like super supportive of me too. Very encouraging and nothing but positive things to say when I first got back in the gym. And it was very helpful at trying to not just kind of better myself physically, but just mentally and emotionally being able to come to terms with everything that I've been through.
3: Right. And that is absolutely amazing to think that even in, like, again, we talked about working in the strip club being a very gray world, even though you may have been doing some questionable activities at the strip club, you were also doing a fairly understandable profession as a bouncer, and getting shot would traumatize anyone, but everyone has been so supportive of you. That's incredible.
2: Yeah, it was really nice. I wouldn't have guessed it, because when you bounce it, whether you're at a strip club or at a bar, you're basically an adult babysitter. And it's so many years of just having to babysit people. There was a man who is a regular at the gym who bounced for a long time himself, told me that you kind of get like dirt on your soul. And he's right, that you kind of do. You kind of start seeing the world differently. And you're always waiting to get into a conflict with somebody when you see him, because you're just so used to having to babysit people for so many years. So it's kind of mind blowing to see so many people were cared about me, and so many people were going to be so supportive and help me come back from what I've been through.
3: I think that's also kind of a good sign, too, that even though you may have had a little dirt on your soul, people saw you as a good guy that was doing his job.
2: Yeah.
3: So the first thing you wanted to do as soon as you got out of the hospital was to get back to the gym to try to rebuild yourself, sort of like the $6 million man. We can rebuild him. But what exactly... I know you had to start slowly, but how has exercise played a part from before you got shot to after you got shot?
2: Well, the gym was kind of always a place I could go to no matter what. No matter how your life is going, the gym is never going to lie to you. 100 pounds today is going to be 100 pounds tomorrow. And no matter what's going on outside the gym, you can at least go and escape it at the gym. And in my head, when I got out of the rehab hospital, I thought that if I went back to the gym and got back in the shape I've been before, I'd be able to have the life I had before I got shot, not knowing that I'll never be able to have the life I had before, nor will I ever be the person that I was before everything happened. But the gym is as close as I can get to who I was before everything happened. The gym's never going to let me down. I knew that it was a place I could go and recover from what I've been through. I've had quite a few injuries lifting. I've dislocated my right shoulder 4 times. I've separated my left hip, and I've torn my bicep, and I've come back from those. So in my head, I knew that going to the gym won't let me down. I'll be able to come back again thinking I'd be who I was before, but having to come to terms with the fact that I won't be who I was before everything happened.
3: Yeah. I could understand the idea that you would find safety in a gym, because exercise can be found in so many different ways. You don't necessarily have to pay money to go to a gym and to lift. You've just got to find a way to make your environment kind of a gym and use what's around you to kind of get exercise. And then when you get that endorphin rush after a workout, there's nothing like it.
2: Yeah. Even when you show up to work out, whatever you're doing for your workout, and you're tired and maybe you don't want to do it, it's amazing how much better you feel when you get done.
3: Yeah, I can tell you so many stories of when I went to the gym and I was like, oh, I don't feel like doing it. The weather sucks outside. But then as soon as you're done your 60 minutes, you're like, all right, let's go again.
2: Yeah.
4: Hey, my fellow standouts, it's the Rolling Dragon, Ben and Dykstra, here to ask you a couple of questions as we've reached the halfway point in our program. Has life thrown you a curveball? Have you lived with what many people would consider unfortunate circumstances or unique challenges? How have you turned them around into something positive for yourself and for others? Is it your time to stand out from the rest? Well then, register as a guest at www.rollingdragonmedia.com and get ready to stand out from the rest. And now, for the rest of our story.
3: So when you were trying to get back in the gym, when you got back to working out and trying to rebuild yourself, how soon was it that you realized, okay, I'm going to have to make some changes?
2: I was pretty quickly into it. One of the main issues is the damage to the left side of your brain physically affects the right side of your body. When I was in the coma, my left side was spasming really badly and my right side wasn't moving at first. And so it's kind of one of the early guesses was that I wasn't going to have any movement on my right side. My right side started spasming after a little while in the coma, but nowhere near as hardly as the left side. And when I got back in the gym, there was like a huge imbalance between sides where the right side was much weaker. It got tired faster. And so I just started doing a lot more dumbbell, a lot more hammer strength, where each side's independent. Anything I could do to make sure that the right side was working and not being corrected by the left side.
3: Right, and that's not going to heal immediately. There's going to probably be a part of that that's affected for the rest of your life, because unfortunately, it's not exactly possible to repair that amount of brain damage.
2: No, I mean, when your brain's dead, your brain's dead. It's not going to start regrowing or anything like that. It's kind of gone for the rest of your life.
3: However, you still have managed to get back into some level of shape compared to before you got shot. You still have been able to get back in the gym to a different degree. You've just had to make some adjustments.
2: Yeah, exactly. It's kind of changing. I have to kind of come to terms with the fact that I can't really do powerlifting anymore. My head can't really take the stress of it. I don't know if you ever competed in powerlifting, but you take kind of like a huge deep breath and then you go for your max on whatever the lift is and you get lightheaded and things like that. My head just can't take that kind of pressure. So I kind of changed it up to do more of a bodybuilding style to kind of build a more of a physique and a look is what I've been going for, to try and help other people who suffer from PTSD or traumatic brain injury, to show them that you can still accomplish things in their lives.
3: So now that it's been about 10 years since the incident, how are you feeling now? How has your life been since that?
2: Well, it's been a struggle, actually. I've been denied handicapped Social Security 4 times. I have a really hard time doing a job, so I was actually homeless for a little while until a friend helped me find somewhere to live, which I am now, and just trying to find places to go speak. The COVID lockdown kind of put a stop to me being able to speak at places, and so just trying to find a place to go and help others who are suffering from PTSD, traumatic brain injury, and depression, or if you're having a hard time with all three, just to show them that there's strength inside you and that God has a plan for you. No matter how hard it is right now, just understand that God has a plan for you and you can make it through, and there's more strength inside you than you know.
3: Absolutely. And when you're in the moment of going through something like a traumatic brain injury, you can't see that. You can't automatically think, oh no, I'm going to get through this. God has a plan, all of that. In the moment, you don't think that. You think survival. You think, okay, this sucks right now, but we can come up with a plan.
2: Yeah, it's really hard, especially when your brain is swollen, depending on where what part of your brain it is, to be able to communicate clearly. And sometimes you start getting judgment. You have people trying to tell you just to get over it, or trying to tell you they've been through worse than you. And so you got to kind of try and stop talking to those people, get them out of your life, and surround yourselves by people who may not have been through what you've been through, but still want to offer you support for what it is you're trying to do.
3: Well, we definitely support 100% what you're doing, because, like, someone like myself who was born with cerebral palsy and someone like you who has survived a traumatic brain injury and a traumatic event can do so much inspiration for other people just by talking to them.
2: Yeah.
3: So, out of curiosity, I know it was a traumatic event getting shot, and I know that your life has been somewhat permanently affected, but is there anything about your past that you miss sometimes?
2: There's people. It's kind of hard to say that you miss things. I mean, the world changes. If you just sit and reflect on your life, you'll see that there's different chapters in your life and things change. I worked at the club at the time I was supposed to work there, and the people were who they were at that time. For it to be a great work environment, became like family, the people I worked with, but we're not the same people anymore, and it's not the same environment it used to be. And so it's kind of hard to sit here and say that I miss things. I mean, they happened when they were supposed to happen, but you got to kind of stay positive and start looking for the future and have plans for where you're going to go.
3: Right. And I think one thing that we would all miss is we don't necessarily miss, like, all the people, we don't necessarily miss all the environments, but we miss the moments that we had. Like,
2: yeah,
3: I miss my college partying days, but I don't miss how I felt afterwards.
2: Yeah.
3: So what are some of your goals for the future, and what are you doing now?
2: Goal for the future is trying to find places to speak, to help other people, as I said, who suffer from similar effects. I have PTSD, traumatic brain injury, and depression. Posting videos on TikTok and Instagram to try and help them out, so they can see that they can accomplish things. And so, just find a place to speak. And then, I found someone who's going to be writing my story, Tiffany LaRue, or, Teresa LaRue is going to be writing, my story. So be able to work with her and get a book written to try and help other people.
3: That's excellent. Shout out to Teresa LaRue, who's also been a guest on my podcast, sharing her story of surviving domestic violence.
2: Yes, her book is an incredible story that she has.
3: Yes, we have links to that below in our show archives, My Rock, My Hard Place. You can pick up a copy of her book anywhere books are sold. So, before we start to wind down, what advice would you give to anyone who is either trying to find their sense of peace in exercise like you did, or anyone who has been through a traumatic brain injury?
2: You got to find positive people to help you out. You got to find people who are willing to bring something into your life. If you're going to the gym, if you're not going to compete in anything, then don't worry so much about what your one rep max is, because you can seriously just correct form and it can add a huge amount to your one rep max. It's really not important. And I would say that if you're just trying to be healthier, then go in there and hit it up. You have so much information available to you. I'm friends with Chris Duffin, who is the founder of Kabuki Strength. You can use their app. The Kabuki Strength app can give you all kinds of information, ideas on how to train, get diet down and things like that. So I'll say, don't worry so much about your max if you're just starting out, and don't worry about judgment from other people, because that's not worth it. You just got to surround yourselves by people who may not have been through what you've been through, or maybe don't have the same life as you, but are still willing to offer you support that you're looking for.
3: Right. And the right amount of support can mean the difference between success and failure.
2: Absolutely. Sometimes who you know can get you a lot farther than the skills you have, actually.
3: Yeah, and I remember watching one of your videos. I believe it was a speaking engagement where you talked about how it wasn't even a person that was helpful to you, even though there were helpful people, but a dog was so helpful getting you through the mental health struggles of trying to recover.
2: Yeah.
3: So if anyone wants to book you for a speech engagement, wants to contact you to ask you a question, how could people reach out to you?
2: You can contact me on Instagram or TikTok or Facebook. I'll send you my links so you can get them posted up.
3: Well, we'll have all of your links in the show notes below. Brian, it has been a pleasure to hear your story and to see that while you may have come out on the other side with a few scars, you've still come out on the other side as a new and what I would think to be a better person.
2: I appreciate you having me on your show, man.
3: Well, it was a pleasure to have you. And that's going to wrap it up for this week's edition of the Sit Down Standout Show. He is Brian Rizzo. I am the Rolling Dragon, Benin Dykstra. And until next time, keep calm and roll on.

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1: The clock just struck noon. You know what that means. It's time for In the Afternoon. We've got Pet Detective Every Day, as well as all the music, info, and personalities to keep you company from 12 to 3. Right here on Canoe FM, your voice in the Halliburton Highlands.
2: Good afternoon. It is Tuesday, June the 23rd. I'm Nancy Norris. I'm your host this afternoon. Thank you so much for joining me on this gorgeous Tuesday afternoon. It is a sunny day out there, and that's what they're calling for the most part. It does say that there's going to be increasing cloudiness later in the morning. I see a few clouds out there right now, but with a high of 23. Currently, it's 22 degrees outside our studio. Tonight, partly cloudy with a chance of showers in the evening, clearing near midnight and a low of 10. Wednesday, 24th of June, sunny, becoming a mix of sun and cloud in the morning. Winds west 20 kilometers in the morning with a high of 23 tomorrow. Tomorrow night, cloudy, chance of showers, dropping down to 13. Thursday, 25th of June, cloudy with a chance of showers and a high of 16. Thursday night, 60% chance of showers and a 14 degrees Celsius. Looking ahead to Friday, 26th of June, a mix of sun and cloud with a chance of showers and a high of 22. And Friday night, clear, dropping down to 12. So very pleasant days. It's lovely, isn't it, this time of year? Well, we have lots happening, of course, this afternoon, today, and actually now that summer is officially here, we've got lots of summer events happening. Stay tuned to hear about many of those that will be taking place in the next few days. For instance, today we've got our farmers market at Head Lake Park from 10 to 2. If you can't make it then, you can go to the Minden one in downtown from 10 to 2 on Saturdays, or Kinmount on Saturdays at the Sawmill Heritage Park from 9 to 2. Happening today at 1 o'clock at the Wilberforce Legion, there is an exercise class with Georgia. That's today at 1 o'clock at the Wilberforce Legion, and they are asking that you bring clean indoor exercise shoes. We have at the Wilberforce Legion on Tuesdays at 1 o'clock an exercise club. That's Tuesday, that's today, 1 o'clock, an exercise club at the Wilberforce Legion. And speaking of legions, at the Halliburton Legion tonight there is a board game and card games happening at the Legion. It's a free weekly event. All are welcome. That's from 6:30 to 9:30 today, in the evening. We have the West Guilford Bridge until October 2026 will be under construction for bridge rehabilitation. There will be lane reductions and temporary traffic signals will be present. Please proceed with caution in the construction zone. Also, Snowden Park, that's off Gallert Road, is closed until further notice. Cleanup from recent windstorms is underway. Please avoid visiting the park at this time. And we also have a lost wallet. Brandon called this in today. It's a small, black, thick wallet, similar to a men's wallet. It was lost around the LCBO area here in Halliburton, and it was lost on Sunday, June 21st. If you have managed to find this wallet, Brandon would really like it back, please. His number is 705-209-3857. All right. Well, let's get right to it. We've got Elizabeth Oakley and County Close-Up, and she's discussing, talking about Moreland's Camp. And following that, Eric Clapton's Change the World.
3: This is County Close-Up, news from Halliburton County with Elizabeth Oakley.
4: Kyle Erickson was a shy kid from Toronto when he first came to Moreland's Camp on Kawagama Lake in Halliburton County in 2011. As an 8-year-old, he'd never experienced camp before and was hesitant to make new friends and try new things. But thanks to caring camp counselors who gently encouraged him, he soon found his way. He began enjoying all that Moreland's Camp had to offer, from swimming to kayaking and everything in between. Now, every year since then, Erickson has come to the camp that helped shape him as a young man. And he's now the one who guides other campers and gives back to the place he loves.
5: You really see the development of campers, especially over time. Because with 1 week, people think you can't really make that big of an impact, but it really, like, you lay the groundwork. then you just keep building it as it goes on, because even if it's just one thing they remember, one day, one habit, one quality, you're really building up these kids little by little. And that's what happened with me. And now I am here many years later after I was done. My final year camping was in 2019, and I am still here coming back. Just, I love it so much. I seen the impact it had on me. So it's just, I really want to have that same effect and pay it forward and do the amazing job that the staff before me did and just continue that.
4: Since 1917, the not-for-profit Moorlands Camp has been offering opportunities for children from low-income neighborhoods to realize their potential to succeed. The camp, rooted in positive youth development, allows kids to develop leadership skills in a safe and fun environment. Colette Halferty is the Director of Development and Communications for Moorland Kids and Community Services, the parent organization that runs both the summer camp and year-round programs throughout Toronto. She says the camp is a magical place that's changed and improved the lives of kids living on the margins. That's why she's excited to announce the organization's recent decision to expand their reach, inviting kids from low-income families in Haliburton County to come experience the camp through the Join My Journey campaign.
6: It started organically in 1912 as the Downtown Church Workers Association, and you are correct, it was Canon Moore who initiated this program, this charity. And at the beginning, it was really about living in the inner city impoverished areas, the places where people were really struggling financially and socially. And so it was about providing clothing and food and social supports. So that was sort of the origins of the Downtown Church Workers Association. So keep helping families as a whole. And so out of that, in 1917, we began Moorlands Camp. And it was, the first one was in Beaverton. And we even had a train station coming from Toronto out to the Beaverton, which was Moorlands Camp. So again, we recognized back then that getting kids and families at that point, because we used to actually bring parents and do some separate sort of camp leadership for parents back then, get them out of the city, get them out of the challenges of the city and experience nature. For most of them, had never had that opportunity. And so over the years, like, Moorlands kept evolving, and I would say kept adapting to what are the changes in society. I mean, if you think about the wars that we lived through, you know, starting in 1912, and so the reality is, when you read some of our history books of Moorlands, I mean, is about it was always listening and adapting, because we were so embedded in the communities in which we served. So we knew what the needs were. And so we recognized where we'd need to change our response. And so over time, we evolved and realized that there was a growing gap for children and youth. Children and youth specifically who were either newcomers to Canada, you know, racially marginalized, but the predominant factor, the permeating thing throughout, is being low-income families living in poverty. And so we started to hone in and develop a curriculum that would respond to that gap. And what were these kids not getting in school that could help strengthen their future pathways forward? And that was really the origins of building a foundational leadership curriculum. And, you know, for us, Elizabeth, and you've probably read it all, for us, being a leader isn't about your status or your salary, or it's about being a person of positive influence. And we had Moorlands Camp start in 1917. We were gifted the new property in Quagga Lake in 1972. That's a story in itself. It used to be a Jewish camp, and so then it became Moorlands Camp. About 4 years ago, coming out of the pandemic, we just realized in our strategic planning that there was a swath of areas up and around camp that we hadn't tapped into. And so we did a lot of research and realized that poverty had been on the move. It wasn't just down in those inner city areas. People were moving out into other areas, but still living in poverty. And so 4 years ago, we started opening our doors, reaching into communities, building collaboratives so that we could bridge that gap for more rural families and kids to be able to come to camp in the summer for this leadership opportunity. If they are on that low income scale, and our low income scale is it's always in line with what the government deems as low income. So you could have, and you know, unfortunately, a lot of our families are single parent families. But even when you've got two parents, if they're only earning up between the two of them up to 80,000, that's low income, because to pay the rent or pay a mortgage, put food on the table. And so depending where they are on that spectrum, that's the financial assistance that we will offer them to bridge that gap. And that's basically every child that comes to camp, there is financial assistance for every space is covered through that.
4: Kayla Hall first came to Moreland's camp when she was 8 years old. Unsure of herself and shy, she struggled with all the new people and surroundings. But thanks to caring cabin counselors, she gained confidence and thrived there. Now 23 years old and having recently graduated from Queen's University in nursing, she's returned to Moreland's camp this year as the camp nurse.
7: And Moreland's gave me something that I didn't even realize I needed so badly at the time. It gave me a safe space to kind of figure all of that out. It gave me a safe space to try new things, to fail, and to still belong anyway. I also grew up in a single parent household, so without the supports that make camp accessible for families like mine, I simply wouldn't have been able to come to camp in the first place. And for me, the activities were a lot of fun. Don't get me wrong, like the campfires, the activities, the kayaking, the swimming, but camp is so much more than that. For me, the biggest impact was probably my cabin leaders. And it really showed me the difference that one caring adult can make for a kid. They believed in me, they encouraged me, and they saw the potential that I didn't even realize I had. But my passion for working with kids started here, and just seeing the impact that like my cabin leaders had on me is kind of what led me to pursue nursing. So I just recently graduated from Queen's, and I just got my bachelor's of nursing science. So I'm now a registered nurse with the College of Nurses of Ontario, and Moreland is definitely a really, really big part of that. My cabin leaders inspired me, and I just wanted to have that same impact on people as well. So it really just helped me become the person I am today.
4: Ryan Bonnet, who goes by the camp name Ginger, has been working at Moreland's camp since 2022. As someone who struggled to find his way and a good path for his future, Bonnet decided to leave his home country of Australia, seeking a new experience as a camp leader. He applied to a number of camps and got all the interviews, but it wasn't until he met with staff at Moreland's when things finally clicked. Every summer since, he's been a part of the team at the camp and wouldn't want it any other way.
8: Jumped on a plane, 22-hour flight, 23-hour flight. Bit of a long one. And then, got to camp. And to be honest with you, the first time I stepped off the boat, I looked at the place, I looked at some of the things, and I was like, what am I doing here? Like, this is not me, you know? And to be honest, it was scary. My first time traveling by myself, I didn't know what I was doing. I didn't know what I was in for. But quite quickly that changed because of the things that we do here, even a part of training with all the staff. It really, really, really like spoke to me, and straight away I kind of felt like I fit in. So yeah, that first year I was a cabin leader. So, you know, just doing day-to-day stuff with the campers, making sure that they're all okay, well-being, all these things. And I loved it. I absolutely loved it. I thought it was my calling. I was like, I'm a cabin leader. This is what I'm supposed to do. And yeah, and I just loved it. Everything about it was just fun. Like everyone said already, like these guys said, like the things we do here with the campers, like to teach them growth and leadership and our habits and qualities that we talk about almost every day, if not every day. It's something that I think is really, really important, especially nowadays for the kids growing up.
4: Moreland's camp on Coagama Lake will host 500 financially subsidized campers this summer. If you'd like to apply for your child to attend a session, please visit morelands.ca.
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0: It is 17 minutes past 12 o'clock. Nancy here with you this afternoon, and it's currently 22 degrees outside our studio. I don't have a theme per se. I just couldn't make up my mind as to what theme to do today. And I thought I'd give myself a bit of a rest from the themes. However, it doesn't mean I'm not going to pick some songs that I like and hopefully you like as well. And I thought of, you know, there are so many things happening right now. We're going to have Canada Day next week. School's out after this week. And we have the first day of summer was on Sunday. So many things going on right now. So many exciting things. And I thought, what I'll do is, and we also have our fundraiser. Don't forget, we do have our fundraiser, and our radiothon is coming up next weekend. I'll be on the air with Lorne on the Sunday again. I always enjoy doing that with Lorne. It's always fun to be in here and chatting with you. And the radiothon auction portal is now open. And one of the options for bidding is to use the smart bid. It's important to understand how it works. It is an automatic bidding system. You enter the highest amount you're willing to pay for an item, and smart bid will place bids for you in small increments only when needed. If another bidder goes higher than your maximum amount, you will receive an email and can choose to bid again. If two people enter the same maximum bid, the person who entered it first wins. And here's a tip for you. Enter the most you're willing to pay the first time and let Smart Bid do the rest so you're not tied to your phone or your computer. Smart Bid will do it for you. Don't forget, tonight is Radio Bingo, and it is triple bingo tonight. So we've got, that means triple the winnings. And last week, we had four people share the $100, Paul and Mark and Rob and Deborah. Game two, four people shared the $200, Diana, Sharon, Mark, and Jessica. And game three, Lucky Quinn, he took home the $600 all by himself. And where the sheets were bought, WG Bills, West Guilford Bills, Jug City, Independent, Pioneer Minden, West Guilford again, Foodland and Halliburton, and right here at Canoe FM. And we have lots of Canoe FM bingo sheets. Come and get them. I was very busy at the front desk this morning selling these sheets. I can't even think of how many people came in to buy some sheets. So if you want to play and you have yet to get your sheets, I would suggest you come in soon to purchase them here. I'm not sure about the other areas, if they are sold out, but we are not. So come on in. We take card as well as cash. All right, well, my song today, I thought, because it's Canada Day next week, and it's I just want us to feel happy. It's a lovely time of year. The bugs aren't as bad as they were. It's nice to get out. So I'm going to pick some Canadian songs, some of my favorite, just to celebrate Canada Day and just to hopefully put a smile on your face. So the first one is Good People by Great Big Sea. And following that, we've got Billy Preston's Will It Go Round in Circles.
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5: It is the bottom of the hour, time for our weather forecast. Currently 22 degrees Celsius outside our studio. They were calling for a high of 23. Let's see if we make it this afternoon. Tonight, partly cloudy, chance of showers in the evening, clearing near midnight with a low of 10. Wednesday, June 24th, sunny, becoming a mix of sun and cloud in the morning. Winds not too bad, west 20 kilometers in the morning with a high of 23. Wednesday night, cloudy, chance of showers dropping down to 13. Thursday, 25th of June, cloudy with a chance of showers, high of 16. Thursday night, cloudy with a 60% chance of showers, dropping down to just 14. Friday, 26th of June, a mix of sun and cloud with a chance of showers and a high of 22. Friday night, clear and a low of 12. Well, I don't really have a theme today except for the fact that I just want to celebrate all things good around here. We've got Canada Day coming up next week. We've got our radiothon coming up in a couple of weekends. And we've got school ending this week for the elementary students. This is going to have 2 months of lots of things to do in this area, so stay tuned on Canoe FM because you will hear about all the local activities that take place. Often, too, if you aren't able to listen to us, Facebook has lots of events showing up as well on our Minden and Haliburton Facebook pages. So I thought I'd just play, because Canada Day is coming up, I thought I'd play a few catchy Canadian tunes. It's only just a few, and this one is by Tom Cochran, and it's called Good Times. Following that, we've got Benny King's Stand By Me, and then we'll have our Pet Detective.

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2: Well, poor Justin, he still hasn't got his dog Simba back. He is a husky with blue eyes, and he's a male, light, and he's light gray and white. He's very friendly, and he's wearing a blue collar. He was last seen in Gooderham on May the 11th, so he's been gone for some time. Justin really, of course, would want him back. So if you even just see the dog, you give Justin a call, 705-957-8280, so that he knows, you know, if he's still running around, he knows in what area, but what area that the dog is running around in. And you know what I'm going to say next. If you pick up a pet who's running loose, please contact the local vet's offices, the municipalities, pet shops, and Canoe FM. And, of course, having your pet wear a collar with an ID tag is a good way to ensure that your pet gets back to you. Microchipping is also another way to make sure your pet can be identified. And if you do find a pet who's wearing a collar, check inside, as there may be information written there.
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2: And the Yarners Social is taking place tomorrow at the Minden Hills Library, and that's from 10 a.m. to 12 p.m. And if you would like to join them for a relaxing and fun Yarners Social, there's the place to go. 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The cost is, there is no cost, it is free, and it's at the Halliburton School of Art and Design. 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Again, that's tomorrow at noon at the Halliburton School of Art and Design. Also at the Halliburton School of Art and Design on Thursday from 4 to 5, so June 25th from 4 to 5, and it's free. Come out and tour the school to see what the students are creating on the walkabout. At 5 o'clock, Joel Saunders, fingerstyle guitarist and singer and songwriter, will be performing. And that, again, is at the Halliburton School of Art and Design on June 25th from 4 to 5. And on June 24th, at the Royal Legion here on Mountain Street, there is a seniors seminar that is hosted by Jamie Schmale. He's the MP, and Laurie Scott, the MPP. And Canoe FM will be on location and with Chris and Ross Coney-Bear. Senior seminars provide information on issues that affect your daily lives. 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
1: I was dying in that small town, dreamed of heading southbound.

Taking us to the top of the hour and to our local talent hour, we've got, I've chosen another catchy Canadian tune, and this is by The Tragically Hip. And I just saw a sign in Minden from our local ice cream place that they've got the Tragically Chip ice cream out now. I look forward to trying that. This one is Ahead by a Century by The Tragically Hip.

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2: But before we get to that, let's get to our weather forecast. And I'm Nancy. I'm here to give it to you. It is currently 22 degrees Celsius outside our studio. They are calling for increasing cloudiness today. And there are a few clouds up there, but it's a gorgeous day out there. I hope you're able to get out and enjoy.

Quiet. Tonight will be partly cloudy with a chance of showers in the evening and a low of 10. Wednesday, June 24th, sunny. Mix of sun and cloud later in the morning with winds not too bad west at 20 kilometers and a high of 23. Wednesday night, a chance of showers and a low of 13. Thursday, 25th of June, it's cloudy with a chance of showers and a high of 16. And Thursday night, cloudy with a 60% chance of showers and a low of 14. Friday, 26th of June, mix of sun and cloud with a chance of showers and a high of 22. Our normals this time of year, maximum 25 degrees Celsius and a minimum of 11. Our sunrise is at 5:27 and our sunset is at 9:05. All right, well, we do have our local talent, but first, let's talk about our radiothon that is coming up. We have, if you are familiar with our radiothon from recent years, you know that we have pop-up items. Well, the hosts are on the air on Friday, Saturday, and Sunday, and some of these pop-up items, which means you actually bid on them live. It's not on our website. We don't bid on them on our website. We bid on them live while listening to us. So we have Bosch Kung Brewery gift card. We have Canadian Canoe Museum, two passes to that. A Country Bakery gift, or four Country Bakery gift cards to give away. A round of golf at the Gull River Golf Club. And we have a gift certificate from the Halliburton Clothing Company. And we have a gift certificate from the Halliburton Pizza Pasta Plus place. And two tickets to the Highland Summer Festival. And a gift certificate to Hook, Line, and Sinker. There's a whole bunch more, which I will share with you over the course of the afternoon. So stay tuned for that. And again, they come up every hour. So there'll be one pop-up item in an hour and then a new one. So it's not all at once. It's throughout the 3 days that we're having our radiothon. Okay, we're going to listen to Albert John Saxby's Every Day and Amelia and the Mayor's The Question.

And that was the question by Amelia and the mayor. On the 25th, which happens to be on Thursday at the Minden Legion, they are playing games, cards, and board games. Come hang out with friends, bring a neighbor, or meet someone new. No registration is required. Simply drop in. And that, again, is the next one is on Thursday, the 25th at 7 o'clock. And that is at the Minden Legion. Also on the June 25th, we've got the Halliburton Highlands Time Travelers Car Club. They'll be at the Highland Wood Seniors Residence in Halliburton next to the hospital. Before their cruise night, if you have a vintage or specialty vehicle and wish to join them, they will be there at 4:30, followed by A&W around 5:30. Well, all are welcome to visit with their vintage and specialty vehicles or visit with their owners. Don't forget your root beer. I'm not sure what that means, but okay. There's a free Seniors Active Living Center event called Savoring Stories. This takes place on June 25th. That's Thursday from 11 a.m. to 1 p.m. at the Halliburton County Public Library at the Highland Grove Branch, which is at 5373 Loop Road at Highland Grove. It's a lively and engaging food conversation circle where food, culture, and history meet. Each month, explore the fascinating world of food through stories, history, and shared experiences. And if you're a passionate foodie, a history buff, or simply curious about how food connects us all, Savoring Stories is the perfect space to deepen your appreciation for what's on your plate. Again, that's on the 25th from 11 to 1 at the Highland Grove branch of the Halliburton County Public Library. Also, we are taking place on Thursday is chair yoga with instructor Artis Sims. Classes are designed to work on improving balance and maintaining mobility with a focus on breathing, body awareness, flexibility, and stretch. Stress reduction. That's from 10:30 to 11:30. It's by donation, and it's for those of us who are 55 and older. And that's taking place at the Oxtongue Lake Community Center. All right, let's get back to our local talent, because we are in our local talent hour, because it is Tuesday afternoon. This is the Sister Song, from Trained by Chickadees, and then we have You Say by the Julian Taylor Band.

0: We need to talk about the future of Haliburton County, and we want to hear from you. 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
2: And that's also at 97.1 in Minden. It is Canoe FM. I'm Nancy Norris. I'm your host for this afternoon. Thank you for joining me on this rather lovely afternoon. Places for People have got an auction going on. 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The auction ends at midnight on June 30th. And go to places-for-people-dot.ca for details. And the Agnes Jameson Gallery is pleased to host a mixed media members exhibition from the Arts Council from May 28th, so already going, but it ends on July 18th. The gallery's part of the Minden Hills Cultural Center. It also has the Heritage Village and Nature Place Interpretive Center, and the Minden Hills Cultural Center is located at 176 Bob Cajun Road in Minden, and it is open Tuesdays to Saturdays from 10 a.m. to 4 p.m., and admission is by donation. The Youth Unlimited of the Haliburton Highlands has their second annual Golf for Hope tournament. Join them for a fantastic day of 9 holes of golf at the beautiful Gull River Golf Club. It's for local youth in grades 4 to 12. Oh, they will benefit by you supporting free mentorship and after-school programming. There's great prizes, silent auction, raffles, and award dinner to follow. This takes place in September. But they would like you to, they want you to register now, and that is at Haliburton@kawyu.ca. If you need that information again, please just text me at 705-457-1009. And this is the Bridge Youth Center. Don't forget that the Haliburton Free Bike Share is now open for the season. You must be 18 years or older. The bikes can be unlocked with a smartphone and a credit card. The bikes are available during daylight hours. Currently, that is 8 a.m. to 8 p.m., but the hours will be amended as the days shorten. The bike share is operational till the end of the Thanksgiving weekend, when the bikes will be stored indoors for the winter. Haliburton Rotary would like to thank their exclusive sponsor, Algonquin Outfitters. And did you know, just a reminder, that you can still register as a candidate in the municipal elections. The last day to register is August 21st. Let's get back to our local talent. We've got Sherry Hawkins, The Tragedy, and following that, H.H. Banks, Popcorn Man.

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1: And before we listen to Popcorn Man, let's do our local talent, our local forecast, as it is the 1:30, the bottom of the hour. It is currently 22 degrees Celsius outside our studio. They were calling for a 23. It seems to be stubborn. It doesn't want to climb up that 1 degree at the moment. Tonight, partly cloudy, chance of showers, and dropping down to 10. Wednesday, June 24th, sunny, becoming a mix of sun and cloud, though, in the morning. Winds west 20 kilometers with a high of 23. Wednesday night, cloudy, chance of showers, and a low of 13. Thursday, 25th of June, cloudy, chance of showers, high of 16. And Thursday night, there is a 60% chance of showers and a low of 14. Friday, 26th of June, mix of sun and cloud with a chance of showers and a high of 22. And Friday night, clear, dropping down to 12. Well, I was talking about pop-up items for our auction, which will take place next weekend. And it will, these pop-up items, of course, will be announced while you are listening to us for those 3 days. And there will generally be one every hour or so. The next one, there is a Kawartha Dairy gift card with a hat. And we have a one-month pass to KO Martial Arts Studio. We also have at Lakeside Golf Club, one round with cart, a Mega Munch dinner for four, and we have a Minden Curling Club gift certificate. 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Outdoors Plus, they have a gift certificate for you, and the Peppermill also has a gift certificate, and so does Quaker Oats. 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And Sir Sam's Ski and Ride, one-day ski pass. Studio Rose has a gift certificate. The Little Tart, that's a yummy place, gift certificate for one dozen tarts. The Minden Experience has the ultimate package. And Tian He Chinese Restaurant, dinner for two. So lots of terrific items on the pop-up auction, which will be next weekend when we have our radiothon. All right, let's listen to Popcorn Man by H.H. Banks and Todd Nolan's Riding Free, Riding High.

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3: The Cobaconk Legion has a lot going on during the week. 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And the next one is on Friday, this Friday, June 26th, from 1 to 2 at the Dorset branch of the Halliburton County Public Library. All right, let's get back to our local talent. We've got 20 more minutes of it. Of course, we play local talent other times during the day, and Benny's also got her locally sourced show from 6 to 8 on Monday nights. Here's Jeff Berry's Cold, Cold Heart. And following that, we've got Trina West's Chain Around My Heart.

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0: It is 1:45. We've got 15 more minutes left on our local talent hour. I am Nancy. Thank you for joining me this afternoon for In the Afternoon at Canoe FM. Murder at the Match 2026 World Cup Edition. 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Okay, up next we've got Cassidy Taylor's Clean and Zoa Zachrin, Fan the Flame.
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And we've got one more song to take us to the top of the hour and to conclude our local talent hour. And it is Need to Know by Silva Musica.

0: We hope you've enjoyed the Canoe FM Local Talent Hour. 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
2: And it is 2 o'clock, time for our weather forecast. It's staying stubbornly at 22 degrees today. It was calling for a high of 23. Tonight, we will be partly cloudy with a chance of showers this evening and clearing near midnight with a low of 10. Wednesday, 24th of June, sunny with a mix of sun and cloud coming in the morning. Winds not bad, west at 20 kilometers an hour with a high of 23. Wednesday night, cloudy, chance of showers and low of 13. Thursday, 25th of June, cloudy with a chance of showers and a high of 16. Thursday night, cloudy with 60% chance of showers and a low of 14. Looking ahead to Friday, 26th of June, last Friday in June, a mix of sun and cloud with a chance of showers and a high of 22. Friday night, clear and dropping down to 12. Where has June gone? We've got schools will be ending this week. We've got Canada Day coming up next week. We had the first day of summer on Sunday. Just so much is happening up here in this county. Stay tuned when you're listening to us because we will tell you what's going on in the neighborhood. For instance, residents and visitors are invited to explore local history this summer with the new Halliburton Highlands Heritage Passport. Pick up a free passport at any participating museum, collect stamps as you visit heritage sites across the county, and qualify for prizes. 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

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Lots of strawberry events going on this weekend. We have a strawberry supper, and it is at the Highland Grove Community Center, which is at 5373 Loop Road. It's on Saturday from 4 to 6:30. You get a cold plate, which is turkey, beef, ham, variety of salads, and strawberry shortcake for dessert. Who needs the other part? Just have the shortcake. Adults are $20. Children are 10, and the children's age 5 to 10. Under age 5, they are free, and all proceeds are for the Highland Grove Historical Society. Stay tuned for more events that are happening this Saturday. Lots of them. Too many to mention in one go, so just stay tuned, and I'll give you more as the hour goes on. I do have another song that, because of Canada Day coming up, and it's just such a nice time, nice day out there. The bugs aren't as bad as they were, so hopefully you were able to get out and about. The breeze should get rid of some of those bugs. I thought I'd play some Canadian songs that I've always enjoyed, and hopefully you will enjoy too. So this is Raised on Robbery by Joni Mitchell, and following that, we've got Sister Golden Hair by America.

It is almost 10 minutes past 2 o'clock, and it has hit our forecasted high of 23 degrees outside our studio here in the village of Halliburton. On Saturday, June 27th, at Stanhope Municipal Airport, from 10 a.m. till 3 p.m., they are having a fly-in. Come out and support the Stanhope Municipal Airport with some fly-in fun. 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Purchase an airport hat, t-shirt, or sticker, and of course, watch the planes. And what's featured, you may ask? 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For more information, call 705-754-2611 or email the airport coordinator, Kaylee Francis Carroll, at kfrancis/carroll@algonquinhighlands.ca. Now, if you need that email address, give me a shout or a text at 705-457-1009, or Donna's at the front desk, and she will happily take your phone call. Same number. Well, join Halliburton Gymnastics at the Bonneview Inn on June 27th. From 4 to 8 for some great entertainment from Gord Kidd and friends, some live gymnastics demonstrations, a 50-50 draw, and an auction to raise funds for Halliburton Gymnastics. That's this Saturday, June 27th, from 4 to 8 p.m. at the Bonneview Inn. Don't miss this summertime event for a great cause. All right, let's get back to our music. We've got The Spark by William Prince and On My Own, Patti LaBelle.

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I was in the dark the day that I met you. Now you expect me just to forget you. Act like the fire never burned. It was my

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And is it safe to say you are? Oh, babe, you're the flame, the fire, but most of all, you're the spark.

0: And now it's time for Critter Corner, where we learn about our local wildlife. Did you know that groundhogs, those adorable little critters, also known as woodchucks, are actually quite intelligent with complex social networks? They communicate threats via whistling and solve tasks like burrowing cooperatively. They're also skilled swimmers and occasional tree climbers. When threatened, they prefer to retreat in their burrows. Groundhogs are actually unsung heroes of our ecosystem. These burrowing champs don't just dig, they aerate the soil, promoting healthy plant growth and ensuring water and nutrients reach deep down. And when they move out, their cozy burrows become safe havens for other wildlife like foxes, skunks, and rabbits. They also play a key role in the food chain, serving as prey for larger predators. 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
1: It is about 21 minutes past 2 o'clock, and it's 23 degrees Celsius outside our studio. I'm Nancy. I'm here for about another, half an hour or so. Marilyn will be in at 3 o'clock for the drive show. And, of course, we have our radio bingo at 6 o'clock. And we still have bingo sheets. We have heard that there are stores that have sold out. We do have lots of sheets, as do, if you're up in the northern area, Buttermilk Falls also has sheets for sale as well, if you're way up there. Speaking of way up there, gas prices. Okay, so we know for some reason, Minden seems to be 3 cents cheaper than Haliburton Village, which was the case, because I come from Minden, so I check all the time. But I was up in North Bay visiting family on Sunday. And I went to the station. I filled up there because it was $1.46 in North Bay. Now, it could have been just that location. It was an SO. Maybe they were trying to get their tanks empty. Maybe they were having a delivery. But I don't know. Well, anyway, so just wondering if you have, apart from the reserves, of course, have you seen any cheap gas? I know Costco was also at $1.46, but they're not exactly local, are they? Anyway, I just wondered why ours was so much more. Let's get back to our music. We've got Eddie Rabbit's Driving My Life Away. Oh, and don't forget to get bingo sheets. It is triple bingo. We still have sheets. Don't wait too long because they almost always sell out when it's triple bingo. And Donna's at the front desk and she'll happily sell you some sheets. So let's listen to the song Driving My Life Away by Eddie Rabbit.

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7: 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We have lots of donors as well. We've got Abbey Gardens, Agnew's General Store, Drew Allen, Boschkung Brewery, Brooksong Cancer Retreat, Michael and Susan Butts, Canadian Canoe Museum, Canadian Tire in Minden, Canoe FM, Phil Carroll, Jan Coates, Copper Tree Resort, Country Bakery. I'm just at the C's. I'm going to stop there because there's so many, and I know my fellow hosts will also share with you who our other donors are as well. So taking us to the bottom of the hour, we've got the song She's Not There by the Zombies.

It is 2:30, time for a weather forecast. It is currently, we've gone up another degree, 24 degrees Celsius. And tonight it will be partly cloudy with a chance of showers this evening, clearing near midnight and a low of 10. Wednesday, 24th of June, sunny, but becoming a mix of sun and cloud in the morning. Winds west 20 kilometers and a high of 23. Wednesday night, cloudy with a chance of showers and a low of 13. Thursday, 25th of June, cloudy with a chance of showers, a high of just 16. And Thursday night, a 60% chance of showers, dropping down to 14. Friday, 26th of June, mix of sun and cloud, chance of showers, and a high of 22. And Friday night, clear and dropping down to 12. Well, during the months of July and August, the Halliburton Sculpture Forest is offering a free guided tour on Tuesdays at 10 a.m. Participants will learn about the artists and the story behind the sculpture they have created. The tour begins at the kiosk at the Halliburton School of Art and Design parking lot at 297 College Drive. Tours run, rain or shine, and registration's not required. It's the perfect way to start your Tuesday in Halliburton Village. Afterwards, explore the farmer's market and all of the amazing restaurants, stores, and galleries located in Halliburton. Again, that's for the months of July and August. It's a tour of the sculpture forest starting at 10 o'clock on Tuesdays. Unfortunately, I will not be able to be there because I am here, but I have been there several times, and it is a nice place to take family as well. It's a lovely, lovely area to go for a tour. Are you ready to dig in and discover something new and celebrate the great outdoors? 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And that is ecoenvirolearn.org. Again, give me a shout and I can text you back that address, or you can phone, same number, 705-457-1009. And Donna can give you that email address if you missed that. Well, I have another song coming up, and it is Wildflowers by Tom Petty. And then I'll be back.

And that was Wildflowers by Tom Petty. I've got one more song to share with you that I thought was a really good Canadian song. There's so many, you know, it's hard to pick just the few that I did this afternoon and to celebrate our Canada Day coming up and just having a nice season to enjoy coming up. And but before that, I just have to say that I will be back in a couple of weeks. Michelle Lay will be here next Tuesday. And thank you for joining me this afternoon. I hope you have a good week. And let's listen to Colin James, Breaking Up the House, as well as we've got Highland Report, Ted Thaler, he's going to be talking about skinny dipping. When was the last time you did that? and then we've got Dial by Cass Marie and the Black Feather Band. So take care, and I'll see you in a couple of weeks. Here we go.

Welcome to another edition of Highland Report, the periodic podcast that explores life in the Highlands. Today, we're going to make a splash and dive into the topic of skinny dipping. Yep, you heard that right. We're going to give you the skinny on skinny dipping, or as some of my fuller-figured friends call it, chunky dunking.

0: skinny dip.
1: So why am I doing a barrel on skinny dipping? Well, because International Skinny Dip Day is fast approaching, and I'd hate for you to miss out on this excuse to doff your duds and frolic with the fish. According to skinnydipday.org, International Skinny Dip Day got its start back in 2018. Of course, skinny dipping's been around a lot longer than that. The book of Genesis notes that Adam and Eve wandered around the Garden of Eden naked and not ashamed. While the Bible doesn't specifically mention skinny dipping, I'm guessing that Adam and Eve dunked their junk in the river once in a while. Skinny dipping has popped up in culture from time to time, too. The French artist Paul Cézanne produced about 200 paintings of nude bathers back in the late 1800s. Even Walt Disney, the prince of all things proper, gave a nod to skinny dipping. The opening scene of the 1969 Disney movie Pollyanna shows a bare bum flying through the air and landing in a swimming hole. Many of you will gasp at the mere thought of uncovering your wobbly bits and dipping your big toe in anything but the bathtub, but it might surprise you to learn that you could be in the minority. A survey commissioned by Metro Mint found that 56% of those surveyed had taken the plunge wearing nothing but a smile. Me? I checked skinny dipping off my bucket list years ago. For some weird reason, swimming lessons at my local Y were conducted in the Buff back in the 1960s, and the summer camp I attended, right here in Haliburton County, concluded that the best way to deal with 100 stinky boy bums was to conduct morning dip sans bathing suits. Despite those awkward pre-adolescent experiences, I'm still a big fan of skinny dipping and a critic of bathing suits. To me, there are few things more uncomfortable than sitting around in cold, wet swimming trunks. You might as well just pee your pants in January. And let's be frank, that bikini, it won't keep you dry, it won't keep you warm, and it won't keep the sand out of those precious cracks and crevices. Heck, some reveal as much, or probably more, than a modest nighttime skinny dip. So why even bother? Oscar Wilde once stated that if people were meant to be nude, they'd be born that way. I'm pretty darn sure I was. We're gonna live.

0: Dip. To find out how skinny dipping ranks among the masses of Haliburton County, I stopped by the local farmers market. Not everyone was willing to share their stories. For some, what happens at the lake stays at the lake. But others were happy to spill. One woman, who asked that she be identified only as a lover of skinny dipping, had this to say.
1: Oh, I'm a fan of skinny dipping, yes. Because it's freeing. The most natural element is water. We are mostly water, so to be without clothing and the water feels absolutely liberating and healthy and natural and freeing. So I'm for it.
0: Some were even willing to share their skinny dip stories. Karen told me how she found romance under the moon.
2: Well, my skinny dip story was two summers ago, I believe. I've skinny dipped since then. But there was a full moon, and it was the sturgeon moon. And I thought, well, you know what? If ever you're going to do it, you're going to do it when the moon is full. So my husband and I went down to the water in our housecoats, and the moon lit up the lake, and we just took our housecoats off and swam in the buff, and it was lovely. And I encourage all to do it. You have to do that. It's freeing.
0: Another woman, who identified herself simply as a Halls Lake cottager, confessed that she found more than just romance during one of her skinny dip outings.
3: I don't know if she knows this, but our daughter was conceived in a skinny dipping adventure in Halls Lake.
0: Barb told me that one particular skinny dip adventure earned her kudos from her kids for being so bold.
4: As a teenager, we used to have a pond that we used to go to, and my friends and I would all jump in. And then as an adult, there's a river, a local river somewhere nearby that we canoe up. And then it was so hot, none of us were prepared to swim. And much to my kids' delight, I jumped in the buff and swam in the river. They laughed and laughed and laughed. They thought it was so exciting that I was so bold and brave to do that. And I got out just before some people came around the bend.
0: And Ralph recalled a visit to a friend's cottage that took an unexpected turn.
5: I was at a friend's cottage. He had a neighbor who had a sauna by the lake. We go over and I go in my bathing suit to the sauna. And there's a whole family there over there. And they said, well, you can't wear a bathing suit. They won't let you. So we all got in the sauna, of course. Had to take everything off. And after about every 20 minutes in the sauna, you had to run down the dock and jump in the lake, skinny dipping for a good swim for 10 minutes, back in the sauna, back into the lake, and we did it all skinny dipping, I guess. That's good. My only story and my best one.
0: Not everyone I talked to, though, had taken the plunge au naturel. In fact, several admitted that swimming starkers wasn't part of their past. Here's Kelly.
6: I've never gone skinny dipping. Isn't that disappointing? I don't know. I never realized that this is a gap in my life experience until this moment. I should do it, shouldn't I? Actually, oh no, here's what I did. When I was in my early 20s, late teens, I used to go to the beach with a friend of mine, and we liked to, so we swam in Lake Winnipeg in Manitoba, which is not a clear water lake, and we liked to go out up to our necks and then take our bathing suit tops off and switch and then come back out. I guess it's not quite scary, but as scandalous as I've ever gotten.
0: To find out why some of us are a bit more timid than others when it comes to uncovering, I consulted Stéphane Deschaine. He knows a thing or two about letting it all hang out. He's a body acceptance advocate, owner of the Bear Oaks Family Naturist Park, president of the International Naturist Federation, and the producer of the Naturist Living Show podcast. Here's what he had to say about bearing all in front of others.
7: I'm not sure that anyone is 100% comfortable with it, no matter what they say, because I've been a naturist now for 40 years or something, and I still find that there are times where that training that I got very early on in life comes back to give me a slight feeling of discomfort. It's something that we are taught very early in life, and it's such a strong prohibition that it becomes a phobia. You know that there's no logical reason to wear a bathing suit if you don't have to, yet the mere thought of it can cause anxiety. And so it makes people think that this feeling of body shame is natural, and it's not. Because if you just have to look at any child, and there is no child born with this kind of discomfort with being nude. They learned it. They learned it either directly or indirectly from society and friends or everybody else, or from their parents directly, because they're told it's wrong.
0: So, how do we overcome our discomfort with being nude? Here's what Stefan suggests.
7: Well, it's just like any phobia. You have to first recognize it. Then you have to work through the feelings. Some people are far more sensitive about it than others. Mixed in with that is body shame. And that's another aspect you have to deal with. So to me, the first thing to do is just try to be nude by yourself. Very few people spend any amount of time nude by themselves. Can you watch a movie without any clothes on, sitting on the couch? Can you just walk around? Do you have to put on a robe going from the shower to the bedroom to put on your clothes? And in terms of the body shame, that's a harder one to deal with, because the best place to deal with body shame is to be in a naturist environment where you see hundreds of people who are all different, and then you can really realize that there's no such thing as perfection. When everybody puts on clothes, we start to look a lot more similar, which is part of the purpose of the clothing. But when you take everything off, you realize everybody's got different parts. Now, part of it is looking at yourself in the mirror without any clothes on and just looking at your body and evaluating it and going, that's who I am, and accepting yourself for who you are. It's very easy to look and go, oh, that's wrong. This is weird. That's whatever. It's not. Each one of us is totally unique.

0: skinny dip.
1: If you're looking for an excuse to try skinny dipping, consider the health benefits. According to various experts, exposing skin to sunlight can boost vitamin D levels and help improve certain skin conditions. At the same time, shedding restrictive clothing can enhance circulation. There are psychological benefits too. Studies have found that participating in nude recreational activities can have a positive impact on your self-confidence, body image, stress levels, and quality of life. But don't forget the sunscreen, or those wobbly bits can quickly turn into crispy bits. And never skinny dip alone. It's not safe, and it's just not as much fun. If you do decide to go skinny dipping, you'll want to keep in mind that there are rules of etiquette. To find out what those rules are, I consulted Stefan.
2: So you can go skinny dipping where you're just with a small group and there's nobody else around. And presumably you're with people you trust and you're comfortable with. At that point, it's really what you're comfortable with amongst each other. And it should be a non-issue from that standpoint. If you're doing it in a place where others are, in other words, going to a clothing optional beach or if you're going to a nature's resort, then you have certain rules you should follow of etiquette. In a formal place like a club, there are written rules and specific rules. On a beach, it's really the same kind of thing you should do everywhere else, which is respecting other people. It's more acute on a nature's beach because there's more of a sense of community. If a single man starts harassing a woman or paying too much attention to her when she doesn't want attention, that's an absolute no-no. As a general rule in naturism, you also don't comment on people's bodies. You don't compliment them on what they look like because it's not what's important. And what you happen to find appealing is not what makes them who they are. It's also not something they have any control over. So it's not their identity. And so just like I wouldn't walk up to you and say you have a lovely nose or a lovely pair of earlobes, you absolutely should not say particularly to a woman, you have a nice pair of breasts. Not allowed. That is your opinion of who they are. It's not who they are. And you should not know them based on their physical ability. The whole thing is we're all unique. And in naturism, we accept ourselves the way they are. So that's one of the big things. The staring is an obvious one. You shouldn't do that anywhere either. Although I always clarify, it's okay to look. Sometimes I meet people and their eyes are frozen on my eyes. And it looks weird. It looks really weird. They're afraid to look. We naturally look people up and down very, very quickly, brief second. So looking very briefly is normal and natural and there shouldn't be anything. Cameras, you also shouldn't take pictures of people without their permission in general. That's rude. It's all about consent. And then beyond that, there's practical things like in naturism, you always sit on a towel for hygienic reasons. And it's also much more comfortable anyway. And yeah, and respect each other in general.
1: Before you shrug off your inhibitions and your swimsuit, though, keep in mind that swimming in the raw can, depending on the circumstances, be a criminal offense. Stefan explains.
2: So I always have to start by saying I'm not a lawyer. This is not legal advice. But the law in Canada on nudity is a section 174 of the criminal code, which makes it, I'm paraphrasing, illegal without a legal excuse to be so clad as to offend public order. What's interesting about the law is it requires the permission of the Attorney General before laying a charge, which is very unusual and it's an enormous barrier. It means the police cannot lay a charge without the permission of the minister. So it's also a criminal charge, which is serious. So the bar for a conviction is very high, because you have to go beyond a reasonable doubt. And there's this stipulation. The story is when this was brought in, is they didn't want this abused every time somebody was going for a swim by themselves on the beach or something like that. They wanted it to be only under very serious circumstances where people were abusing the comfort of others. And so this law is almost never enforced. People are almost never charged under it. Because it would be such a difficult one to fight. Plus, what Crown attorney really wants to the media circus that goes around a charge of public nudity, because you know it's going to get lots of attention. So if you don't push it, you don't people's face, most of the time what people are told if they're caught is, please put your clothes on. And that's the end of it. Sometimes people will be charged with things like trespassing, because trespassing is a catch-all if you're doing something that violates some posted rule somewhere. If they have a sign that says no naked swimming, and you swim naked, you can charge them with trespassing, which is a minor offense and much easier to follow through on. But most of the time, Canadians are very tolerant, and it's not an issue if you're not throwing it in people's face.
1: So, where were we? Oh yes, July 11th, International Skinny Dip Day. Why not get out there and enjoy the moment? I'm sure there'll be more than one full moon out there shimmering on the water. Well, that's it for another edition of Highland Report. Before I go, though, I should probably state that the views expressed in this report don't necessarily reflect those of Canoe FM. I want to thank those who share their skinny dip stories, as well as Stéphane Deschaine for providing his expertise. And I also want to credit Aaron Weaver for his song, The Old Swimming Hole. If you have any suggestions for a topic you'd like us to cover, send me an email at grumpycanoe2, that's grumpycanoe2@gmail.com. I'm your host, Ted Thaler. Thanks for listening.

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2: Good afternoon, Halliburton County. It is 3 o'clock on Tuesday, June the 23rd. This is Marilyn with you for a couple more hours of some great music, I hope, and some information maybe you missed, or just to keep you company for a couple of hours. I hope you're playing bingo tonight. You know, it's a triple, so it's going to be a big, big one. You want to be playing, and if you can, I don't have any messages about sheets sold out anywhere. I don't know whether there are any sold out. Pardon me. So last week, $100 was split four ways. Paul Paul and Mark each got, they're from Upper Wolf Lake, and they each got their sheets at Bill's West Guilford store. And Rob from Long Lake and Deborah from Halliburton got theirs from Jug City Halliburton. Game two was also split four ways. Diana from Halliburton got hers at the Independent. Sharon from Halliburton got hers at Pioneer Minden. Mark, again, from Upper Wolf Lake, got another split from West Guilford Bills. And Jessica from Drag Lake got hers at Foodland Halliburton. And $600 Quinn got all by their own. They're from Halliburton, and they got the sheet right here at Canoe FM. So there.

you go. You never know where you're going to buy your sheets or where it's going to be the winner. But tonight it's going to be a big one, so I hope you are playing. Now, our temperature is 23 degrees here in the village of Halliburton. Our high was to be 23, so we're right on there. And the clouds definitely have moved in since first thing this morning when it was so beautiful and clear. And the UV is 8, which is high. For tonight, partly cloudy, 30% chance of showers this evening and clearing near midnight with a low of 10. For Wednesday, June the 24th, sunny, becoming a mix of sun and cloud in the morning. Wind becoming west, 20 kilometers in the morning, high of 23. UV index 7 or high-ish. At night, cloudy, 30% chance of showers, low of 13. For Thursday, the 25th of June, cloudy, 40% chance of showers, high of 16. At night, cloudy, with 60% chance of showers and a low of 14. Friday, a mix of sun and cloud, 30% chance of showers, high of 22. At night, clear, low of 12. And most of the weekend's just about the same, so it looks pretty nice. Let's get back to some music. This is Lionel Richie, Say You, Say Me, on the Canoe with Marilyn.

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0: We need to talk about the future of Haliburton County, and we want to hear from you. 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
1: 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One of the options for bidding is to use the Smart Bid, and we need to know how it works. So this is how it works. Smart Bid is automatic bidding. Enter the highest amount you're willing to pay for an item. Smart Bid will place bids for you in small increments only when needed. If another bidder goes higher than your maximum amount, you will receive an email and can choose to bid again. If two people enter the same maximum bid, the person who entered is first wins. Enter the most you're willing to pay the first time and let Smart Bid do the rest. So, as far as donations, my gosh, to continue on, Curry Motors has donated, Delaney Sports, Diefenbunker Cart, Ontario, Dominion Hotel and Pub, Dr. Smolin, Eagle Lake Country Market, Eco Ethic Inc., Louise Ewing, Liz Fair Bend, Fielding Estate Wineries, Don and Marie Gage. They have all donated something for the Radiothon, so it's going to be huge.
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1: Well, folks, we have lots of bingo sheets available, and it's a triple bingo tonight, so get out there and get your sheets. I don't know about anywhere else, but Canoe has lots. This is an event for tomorrow, Wednesday, June the 24th at noon, and it's free. You meet at the Halliburton School of Art and Design and in the Great Hall and join Matt Levine for a medicinal plant walk through the sculpture forest. Interesting. I might do that. That sounds like fun. Medicinal plant walk through the sculpture forest tomorrow. Meet at noon. And we have lots and lots, as I said, of donations. Let's go on with a few. R. Gibb Bookkeeping and Tax. These are people who have donated to the Radiothon. Dennis Gorman, Gull River Golf Club, Halliburton Clothing Company, Halliburton Curling Club, Halliburton County Folk Society, Halliburton Foodland, Halliburton Forest and Wildlife Reserve, and Halliburton Pizza and Pasta Plus. 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And you can design your own pizza. Just tell them what you want and they do it. This is The Ring by Sarah Harmer.

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0: Thank you so much, Bill. It is, 4 o'clock. It was almost, we're at 23 degrees, which was to have been our high for the day. Still lots of clouds out there, but chance of showers in the evening, maybe. And some north winds, 20 kilometers, becoming light during the evening, and a low of 10. For Wednesday, increasing cloudiness, wind becoming west 20 kilometers in the morning, high of 22. At night, partly cloudy, becoming cloudy near midnight with 30% chance of showers overnight, and a low of 13. Thursday, June 25th, cloudy, 40% chance of showers, high of 16. At night, cloudy with 60% chance of showers, and a low of 14. Mix of sun and cloud on Friday, 30% chance of showers, high of 22. At night, clear, low of 12. Normals are a high of 25 and a minimum of 11. So we're kind of in the that area, aren't we? Doesn't feel like it, but that's where we are. I've got some more donations, people. Donators to the Radiothon, Halliburton Village PharmaSave, Halliburton Timber Mart, Halliburton Yoga, Bonnyview Inn through Halliburton Tours, Highland Brewing, Highland Summer Festival, Hook, Line, and Sinker, Sally Housen, Kawartha Arts Network, Kawartha Dairy. All of those people, they all donated, are donating. So there are a ton of things to bid on during the Radiothon. Go to the website and check her out. This is Melissa Manchester, Midnight Blue on the Canoe. You're with Marilyn.

0: We need to talk about the future of Haliburton County, and we want to hear from you. 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

0: So that was Sam Marenka. He's a local talent. I've got some more donators to the Radiothon. Kingdon Timber Mart, Goodrum. Kate Kitchen, K.O. Martial Arts, Lakeside Golf Course, Lynn Lawrence, Terry Lawrence. Liftlock and Riverboat Cruises in Peterborough. That would be fun. Charlene McConnell, Chris McConnell, Mega Munch, and Minden Curling Club. All of those people have donated to our fantastic Radiothon coming up in just a week and a half.
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3: 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You know, it's been 3 years since Meta blocked Canadian news from its platforms. And since then, you haven't been able to get local reporting on Facebook or Instagram.
2: Adam, Mike, and I. We're all trained journalists who do our best to report stories fairly and accurately. That means you can trust what you read in the paper. But for up-to-the-minute local news and information, you've had to rely on social media. Indeed, we've seen some distressing cases of outright misinformation posted as news, and that's bad for our community.
3: So that's why we at the Highlander have done something to fix that. 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We'll be posting there when anything happens, like if the school buses are canceled, the highway is blocked, or if there's an interesting event happening on the weekend. There will also be posts from other organizations within Halliburton County, just like on Facebook.
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2: Visit the Highlander app now to check it out and create an account.
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1: It's just past 4:30 on this Tuesday, June the 23rd. Our temperature is 23 degrees here in the village of Halliburton. Tonight we're expecting it to be cloudy, 30% chance of showers in the evening, and wind north 20 kilometers, becoming light later in the evening, a low of 10 overnight. For Wednesday, the 24th of June, increasing cloudiness, wind becoming west 20 kilometers in the morning, high of 22. Oh, the UV is about 7. It's not too bad. At night, partly cloudy, becoming cloudy near midnight with 30% chance of showers overnight and a low of 13. For Thursday, June 25th, cloudy, 40% chance of showers, high of 16. At night, cloudy with 60% chance of showers and a low of 14. For Friday, a mix of sun and cloud, 30% chance of showers, high of 22. At night, clear, low of 12. And those temperatures are all pretty normal. Sun comes up at 5:27, and it's going down just after 9 o'clock, 9:05. Beautiful long days.
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0: Triple Bingo tonight. 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
2: rocking. There's a walkabout at the Halliburton School of Art and Design coming up this week, June the 25th, from 4 until 5 p.m. That's Thursday. It's a free experience. Come out and tour the school to see what the students are creating on our walkabout. At 5 p.m., Joel Saunders, he is a fingerstyle guitarist, singer, songwriter. He will be performing, as well as seeing what's going on with the students. You can have an experience with a fingerstyle guitarist. Joel Saunders. Sounds like great fun. This is Lumineers, Ho Hey, on the Canoe with Marilyn.

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1: We need to talk about the future of Haliburton County, and we want to hear from you. 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
3: Drove that dusty road 14 years ago. Married in stone, left the big smoke for the snow. Big smoke for the snow.

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2: Good evening, Halliburton County. It is 5 o'clock on this Tuesday, June the 23rd. It's time for the news, Marilyn Frost reporting. The OPB are investigating a fatal incident that happened on Sunday, June the 21st at about 1:42 p.m. They were called, along with EMS and fire, to a report of an injured person near a bridge on Stanhope Airport Road between All Seasons Court and Pine Needle Trail in Algonquin Highlands Township. The preliminary investigation indicated that an individual had dived from the bridge and struck a boat traveling on the water below. The individual was able to exit the water and make their way to a nearby residence where they received assistance. But despite life-saving efforts, a 38-year-old from Algonquin Highlands was pronounced deceased. And, of course, the OPP are investigating and would appreciate any help anyone has. Many Halliburton County residents traveled to Peterborough for medical appointments and services, making public safety in the city important to local residents as well. Peterborough police report violent crime increased by 9% during the first quarter of 2026 compared to the same period last year. The figures were presented recently to the Peterborough Board Police Services Board. While police say they continue to focus on community safety initiatives, the increase is a reminder for visitors to remain aware of their surroundings when traveling to the city for appointments, shopping, or events. And the OPP is hosting a recruitment event to support candidates on their journey to becoming police officers. OPP-bound bilingual edition is being held July 17 and 18 at Cambrian College in Sudbury. Interactive OPP-bound events are hosted periodically and throughout the province to support individuals who are interested in becoming police officers. OPP-bound bilingual edition will provide French and English-speaking individuals with the opportunity to discover bilingual positions available across the province. Participants will have the opportunity to discover, interact with OPP members from various ranks and specialties, and will also have an

opportunity to perform the shuttle run to pre-qualify their fitness level for their application. Anyone interested in attending must register and adhere to the cancellation policy, dress code, and instructions on the registration page. Go to opp.ca/events. There's a special meeting of County Council taking place tomorrow at 9 a.m. It will be held in person in Dysart Council Chambers. The agenda will be available on their agendas and minutes website and will also be held virtually and broadcast to the county's YouTube page. From the Haliburton Echo today, Emily Stonehouse, the sculpture forest came to Haliburton Village on June the 18th. The exhibits are scattered along Highland Street by different businesses. Nature, animals, and social changes are displayed as themes for the sculptures. As always, Jim Blake, the curator of the Sculpture Forest, introduced the artists. On page 12 of the Echo, there's a very interesting article from Ivy Katz about children and the Safe Social Media Act, which, if adopted, will block social media accounts for kids under 16. Artificial intelligence, AI companies, chatbots are designed to mimic human interaction and emotional intimacy. These bots are marketed to youth. Seducing kids with friendship, flattery, and companionship. Dr. Nell Thomas of Minden is suggesting ways to keep your kids involved in things other than bots. And Pat Casey was unanimously voted as the interim leader of County Council until the position is filled in July. Dysart Mayor's seat will be officially filled July the 7th. And Haliburton Highlands Health Services, thrilled to announce that our incredible volunteer, Marie Zahab, has been inducted into the prodigious June Colwood Circle of Outstanding Volunteers. Every single day, Marie shows unwavering compassion to clients and their families, a comforting presence during life's most challenging moments, and a selfless dedication that inspires the entire team. Thank you, Marie. And in sports, Blue Jays beat the Astros 4-2 yesterday. They'll play again today at 4:07. They should have already started. In World Cup soccer, after a 6-0 win against Qatar on the weekend, Canada will play Switzerland tomorrow. A win or a draw against Switzerland would ensure that Canada advances to the knockout stage, facing the third-place team from Group E, F, G, I, or J, and that game goes at 3 p.m. tomorrow afternoon. And weather, our temperature is 23 degrees, lots of clouds outside, but it's still sunny and bright, 30% chance of showers this evening, wind north 20 kilometers, becoming light this evening. For Wednesday, increasing cloudiness, wind becoming west 20 kilometers in the morning, high of 22 with a UV of 7. At night, partly cloudy, becoming cloudy near midnight with 30% chance of showers overnight and a low of 13. And Thursday, June 25th, cloudy with 40% chance of showers, high of 16. At night, cloudy, 60% chance of showers, low of 14. And Friday, a mix of sun and cloud, with 30% chance of showers and a high of 22, and at night clear, low of 12. So that gets you up to 5:07 on this Tuesday, June 23rd, with news, sports, and the weather. And we'll get back to some music right now with Earth, Wind, and Fire, Fantasy. On the Canoe, you're still with Marilyn.

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4: I'm an angel who's lost her wings, a freedom bell that no one rings. I'm stuck in a bad situation.
0: Boreal.

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2: Well, it's 5:30, folks, on this Tuesday, June 23rd. Our temperature is 23 degrees on the 23rd. Temperature, the weather is partly cloudy tonight, 30% chance of showers this evening. Wind north 20 kilometers, becoming light later in the evening and a low of 10. For Wednesday, the 24th of June, increasing cloudiness. Wind becoming west 20 kilometers in the morning, high of 22. And at night, partly cloudy, becoming cloudy near midnight with 30% chance of showers overnight and a low of 13. For Thursday, the 25th of June, cloudy. 40% chance of showers, high of 16. At night, cloudy. 60% chance of showers, low of 14. And Friday, a mix of sun and cloud with 30% chance of showers, high of 22. At night, clear, low of 12. The weekend looks nice. Mixes of sun and cloud all the way through. And the sun's coming up at 5:27 and going down at 9:05, just after 9 o'clock. Remember, I hope you're playing bingo tonight. It's a triple bingo. It's going to be a big one. I hope there are lots of people playing, and good luck to everyone. I know we all can't win, but we are all donating to not-for-profits in the community, and that's a wonderful thing to do. Remember, happiness is a decision. Make that decision. Have a great week. And I'm going to leave you with Jane Oliver and one more ride on the merry-go-round for Jim and I and our anniversary on Thursday.

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0: All right, hold on to your hats. It's time for Triple Bingo. And we have lots and lots of show notes to get through here. So, Carol, are you going to
1: get started? Yep.
0: Okay. We're going to look after some of our regulars.
1: Yeah, we'll do the regulars first. So we have the Sassy Seniors of Highland Crest in Minden, the Show Me Hows from Mountain Street in Halliburton, the Turtle Guardians, Judy's, and Friends. You can go ahead. That's okay. A sheet done.
0: All right. We're going back and forth with this. All right. Good luck to Rooster and Nightingale. And Roz and the Sexy Seniors love to win.
1: Yep.
0: I think we know that. Step and Fetch, hope you get lucky tonight. They're the famous duo, you know, of Derek and Donna. We've got Sylvia from Benoit Lake and Trigger and Buttermilk. And they are barking. No, they're not barking. They hee-hawing away, saying happy trails to everyone. Okay, we got the Carnarvon Pup Pack. That includes Mukwa. Pico.
1: That was simple.
0: And they're going to be playing tonight, and they'd like to wish everyone good luck. Yeah. We don't want to forget the Bingo Bears. And I know these are good neighbors of ours, so I want to say good luck to the Dawson Dodgers. They're due for a win.
1: Okay. So we've got Jack and Jill from Glen Lake, and they have their dabbers loaded. John and Jen at the Gardens of Halliburton. Cushog Lake Twin Rock Hillbillies. The Lazy Bay Lollygaggers on Drag Lake. The lucky Lone Ranger on Little Cameron Lake, and apparently he's not very lonely tonight.
0: No, not at all.
1: Has a house full. Maple Lake Clan, Oma, Opa, and Neshel. Mervin, Angela, and George are playing on Mountain Street in Halliburton. We have the Minden Man Cave Dwellers. The Mountain Lake Adopt a Highway Crew are all set to play. The Parish Line, I was thought I was going to give you this sheet. The Parish Line Pointless,
0: yes. I think they're artistic. They like
1: okay. And I keep thinking I'm going to look that word up. The Pink Beans and Chips and Wine Club, that's the one I was looking for. The residents from 57B Parkside Street in Minden, Ron and Loretta from downtown Lutterworth.
0: Okay, and I've got the Denison Road Daubers. I'm sure they're all ready for a win. And not to be outdone by the Drag Lake Dirty Daubers. We've got the Longview Losers on Hutchings Road. I hope they're not losers tonight. Good luck to the Glenberries. And we want to say hello and good luck to the Leaside Lakesiders from Mountain Lake in Wilberforce. And we can't forget the Maple Lake Mavericks. Have you still
1: some? Nope, that's our usuals, done.
0: You got your usuals, so yep. Let you start off with some of the
1: new ones.
0: Some of the people that are going to get lucky tonight.
1: I've got... Okay, we have the shout out to soon to be birthday boy on June 28th, George Young. Doesn't say where George is from. A big shout out to our daughter Ella, who is celebrating her 19th birthday with Bingo on Beach Lake. A big hello to Kathy playing in Brampton tonight. I guess you guys all know who you are. The Maple Lake Mavericks wish Peter of Alora Gorge, good luck on Bingo. It says Alora Gorgeous, but I know it's Alora Gorge.
0: Yeah, but I think they say it's a gorgeous Alora.
1: Oh, well, it is. I've been there once and would love to go again.
0: Yeah.
1: The incredible duo from Gettysburg and Boo. The unstoppable Catherine, Rowan, and Pip from Austin. Is that Austin, Texas? Is there another Austin?
0: No.
1: I don't know either. A shout out to the Horseshoe Honeys and good luck to everyone. That's my sheet so far.
0: And that's all. You're finished with even
1: just
0: the...
1: Oh, no, I got more.
0: I thought so. Okay. I want to wish good luck to Jackie and Glenn on Musquabi Lake and from Kat, and good luck to Linz and Kat, too. The I Do crew of Beach Lake.
1: I do. That's kind of cute.
0: I wonder if that's anything to do with wedding. I do. Anyway, we got the GYF gang from Horseshoe Lake, and they're playing with an empty seat tonight. They're going to miss you, James, they say. All right, they'll have to make up for that. James, get back in the swing of things. Good luck to the Bingo Dabbing Pals, Roz, Pearl, Vera, and Chris from your Bingo Buddies, Jessica, the twins, Lorna, and Gord. They want you to get ready and have good luck for Triple Bingo. Kudu FM follower Peter of Maple Lake is now back home and playing Triple Bingo Night in Laura. Gorgeous
1: Laura. There we go, Laura. Yep.
0: Yeah. Good luck to all playing Bingo tonight, especially my friends, the Mavericks. So that's kind of a back and forth good luck, is it not? You go ahead.
1: I'm just thinking that I do. Maybe it's they just work and work and work. So they just, I do. Anyway.
0: There you are.
1: Looking forward to Triple Bingo tonight. It's the Twisted Sisters and the Sidekicks are joining us tonight. I don't know who they're joining, but anyway. The Have a Day Golf Gang, the Gift Shop Gals, the Painting Duo, along with Nancy and Aaron, are playing the Boshkong Brewing. That's quite a deal. Sally, Michelle, Charlene, and Tom are playing for the Kennaway Slapshots in Harcourt Park. We have the HCSA at Presqu'ile today, and Fiona from Winona.
0: There you go.
1: That's another sheet down.
0: Another sheet down. I think we had about five of them, right?
1: That's a lot of them.
0: So we still have a couple more. All right, Team Elliott Antics on Drag Lake, good luck to you. We want the Timbuk Fives are playing to win. And the Dobbin H, and this is a different spelling of Dobbin. The Dobbin D's and H from Minden. And it's Dobbin, D-A-U-B-I-N. Anyway.
1: Okay.
0: We've got the group from Bonkers Beach on Linkard Road in Wilberforce. Good luck to them. Wishing all good luck from Trevor, Alicia, Brian, Donna, Pete, and Travi, Wayne, and Essie, and they're all from Gull River. Have fun tonight, that crew. Good luck to Avery and Mummy playing on Little Kinesis Lake. Teeks and Cheeks are playing with their older cousin, Frosty. And, of course, their doggy parents are all in Eagle Lake. I tell you, I think people sit up all week and think of these, don't you?
1: I think so, yeah.
0: All right, we got the Indian Point Bushwhackers. They're signing in for Radio Bingo, and I'm glad they are, and everybody else. So.
1: Yeah.
0: You've got some more?
1: I have a few more here. I've got the Bosk Babes. That's B-O-S-K, Babes. Norman is playing as the Crooked House Crazies. Happy birthday to Franny. A happy birthday to Jane Whalen, playing with friends on Horseshoe Lake. Carrie is playing tonight on Little Hawk. The Lovely Ladies of Cushog. And a shout-out to Rita and David from Judy, up from Binbrook for a granddaughter's graduation.
0: How exciting
1: we'll
0: is that?
1: We're going to get ready, and everybody get their dabbers
0: ready.
1: I've got
0: a few more here, right?
1: Oh, have you got more? Yes,
0: yes,
1: you do.
0: Yes, I've still got some more, and I may have to stick some music in. So I'm just doing a lot of things here with, I'm as busy as they say as a, well, anyway, let's not go there.
1: One arm paper hanger.
0: Okay. All right, the Little Cameron Lake crew are sending good luck and good wishes to lovely Diane in Grimsby. And also the Little Cameron Lake crew want to wish good luck to George and Lisa, plus one, I think. And they're playing in Halliburton tonight. I want to wish, they send these greetings to Gary, Heather, Jeff, Doug, and Yvetta, and Bertie. They are daubing and dancing in my kitchen, I think, tonight.
1: And I hope they
0: save some treats for me.
1: Yeah.
0: Okay, so we're going to get on. Oh, I have one more. To my dear friend Ruth playing in Fergus. So to everybody that's out there, I'm so glad you got your shout-outs in quickly. And we're going to, listen to a little bit of music and wish everybody good luck. And
1: yeah,
0: I think this is the first night they're playing at the Boshkong Brewery. I think I saw that on Facebook.
1: A tent outside or something now,
0: yeah,
1: isn't it?
0: Yeah, that's right, yeah. But they've got a beautiful evening in it.
1: Yep.
0: So glad all you folks have joined us. And so let's... Get a little bit of music here as we get up to the top of the hour, and you're going to hear the rules and get ready to go.

0: Okay, lo and behold, we found another list of regulars. Because I said, when I'm sure you hadn't heard about the bingo, the Berry Line bingo bangers.
1: And they're right here. Okay, so I apologize. I've missed a whole sheet. So I'm going to read it to you now. So I've got Andrew, Susan, and Tobias from Goodrum, the Baptiste Lake Bingo Babes, the Berry Line Bingo Bangers, Bingo Kitty Marv and her parents. We have Carl and Kathy, Cindy and Troy, the Redstone Rebels. Oh, there's the one I don't need to read because she's away. Hey. Chubby Beavers from Highway 118 near Beach Lake are still trying to be in the winner's circle for 2026. There's a lot of them in Irondale that keep telling me I don't read the right numbers either. Sorry about that, but I take them as they come out of the machine. Cream Fancy and Cooking Bliss, the Down Home Dazzling Duo. Good luck to the Cheddar Dabbers. Good luck from him and me from Minden. That's cute. Griswold Gang from Minden and the GFY Gang from Horseshoe Lake. Now we have got all the shout-outs read.
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4: Good evening, everyone, and welcome to Canoe FM's Tuesday Night Radio Bingo. We'll be playing three bingo games all on the same cards. Just keep dobbing all numbers from the first game to the last. If you're using markers, do not remove them from the cards after each game, and do not detach winning cards from the full sheet of cards. Remember, too, that if you are a winner, you must return the full sheet to the station to claim your prize, and that's after 10 a.m. on Friday. The first game is for one line or four corners for $100. The second game is two lines for $200, but please note, the four corners by themselves do not count as a line in the second game. The third and final game is a full card bingo for $600. If the Game 3 winner hits bingo in 50 numbers or less, your prize increases to $1,200. All numbers will be repeated following the first game, the second game, and the 50th number called. And please remember to call the station immediately upon getting a bingo at 705-457-1009. And if you have a bingo, please keep on calling until you get an answer. Winning cards must be intact, must be signed, and must be returned to the station to collect your winnings. 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Further details and regulations are included on the back of all cards. Good luck.
1: Okay. So good evening, everyone, and welcome to Canoe FM's Radio Bingo. My name is Carol, and I'll be your caller for tonight. Joining me in the studio is Pat. She's on the board with all the music, and Lillian is going to be answering the phones. Tonight's bingo cards are Aqua and must be dated June 23rd, 2026. Wishing the season along. Proceeds from this session will be shared with other verified not-for-profits in Haliburton County. As you've just heard, please note that in the free space on your card, on each card in your sheet is a number. And this is the number you need to give us when you call in with the winning bingo, along with your name as it appears on your photo ID. And as I tell people every time I call, try and keep the background noise at your end as low as you can when you're on the phone calling us with the bingo so that we can understand what you're saying. Remember, you're going to play all three games on all the six cards on the sheet. The bingo balls have been counted and are verified, so let's play game number one for $300 tonight. Remember, you'll need one line or four corners. And I'm going to turn the machine on. Your first number is G49.

G56. G56.

0: 065. 065. Phones are ringing. Please hold.
1: Well, you can talk about your Julie and your Peggy.
0: Sorry, that wasn't... There wasn't anybody there. Your next number is I-23. I-23. We're looking for one line on the four... On the same card. Yes, one line or four corners. Thank you, Pat. Oh, 72. Oh, 72.

Okay, the phones are still ringing. What we're going to do, because there seems to be multiple winners, is we're probably going to just verify that they have a win and take their phone number and call them back later and get their information. I hope you want, so if you're phoning in right now, we need your verification number and your phone number. And we want to speed this up because it is triple night and we have a lot of winners, we think, for this first game. Bear with us. Keep trying.

0: Okay, I'm going to just cheeks and cheeks of making a message. Can you clarify what you're trying to text me here and tell me if you want to be on the regular list? I'm assuming that's what you're meaning, but please let me know that, okay? Okay, I think we just are getting the last information down, and we're going to... Then what we're going to do is we're going to give you... Carol's going to read back the numbers, and then you'll have 60 seconds or a minute or whatever. And she's going to stutter all through those G's, I think. Right? Okay, Carol, let's do it. Let's read those numbers.
1: Honest people, I did have it mixed up. Under the eyes, we've called 23. Then we move over to the G's. We've called 48. 49. 52, 56, 58, 59. Under the O's, we called 65 and 72. Now, Pat's going to give you 60 seconds to call in with a game one bingo only.

0: said that already.
1: Okay, so game number one. The first game is now officially over, and we have several winners. I'm just going to read the first names, and because we didn't get every information to tell you. So we have Rebecca, Dana, Sandra, Sharon, Kelly, Leona, Richard, Ashley, Emily, Margaret, and Gordon. I think we've hit everybody's name on the list that's possible, isn't it? Okay, so now we're going to go on to game number two, and this is for $600. Remember, you'll need two lines on the same card, and the four corners by themselves do not count in this game. They can be part of a line, but they can't be themselves. Okay, so I'm going to turn the machine back on. Your next number is B10.

We're looking for two lines on the same card. 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

0: hearing nothing.
1: No. Your next number is I-30. 30, I-30. 30.

0: Okay, Lindley's just completing a call, and I'm going to read you back the numbers that we've called so far. This ad libbing doesn't work very well with me. Under the bees, we've called 3, 6, and 10. Under the eyes, we've called 22, 23, 28, and, oh, is it? And 30. That explains the guy next door. Sorry, under the eyes was 28 and 30. Under the ends, we've called 38, 39, 44. Under the G's, we've called 58.
1: Did we do 52?
0: I'm not in that down that far yet. Under the G's, we've called 48.
2: I thought you said 58. I'm sorry.
0: Oh, under the G's, we've called 48, 49, 52, 56, 58, 59, and 60. Over under the O's, we've called 62, 63, 65, and 72. Pat's going to give you 60 seconds to call in with game 2 only. 2 lines.

0: Okay. Game number two is officially done, over with. And we had, how many winners you got there, Pat, Lillian? So we had three people sharing that $600. That's not a bad night's playing around, is it?
1: Who are they?
0: Oh, shoot. Thanks for keeping me online, Pat. I have Irene that married the guy next door. I got the joke now, yeah. David and Suzanne. Okay. Just a minute till I go back to my script here. Okay, so now we're going to go on to game number three, and it's for the full card for $1,800. And we'd like to be able to give you more than that, because if you get your full card in 50 numbers or less, we're going to ring a bell and yell and scream, because we get to give you $3,600. And if you shared that with us in the group, no, I'm only kidding. So for the full card is $1,800. And as I said, if you get a full card bingo in 50 numbers or less, the prize will be $3,600. We'll pause after the 50 numbers have been called so you can check your cards. And we hope you're trying the tracking sheets that have been donated by Parker Pad and Printing to make your checking easier. And those are here at the station free. Just come and pick one up. Okay, so I'm going to start the machine back up again. Lillian's just went to the printer, so just wait till she gets back. Your next number is I-29. I-29. It's hot in here tonight.

0: G47. 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Phones are ringing. 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
1: Oh, my goodness gracious.
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0: We're gonna carry on. We got all excited. We're looking for a full card. The phone's ringed again. Ringed again. Yes. Okay. Good English. Nobody there?
1: Nobody there.
0: We're having trouble getting that line one through. Okay. I got to turn the machine back on.
1: We're gonna carry on.
0: We're carrying on for the full card. Next number is N45. N45.

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0: Okay, I'm going to call back the read. Yes, I'm going to tell you the 50 numbers that we've already called so far so you can check your
3: sheets. Thing to do? Oh,
0: yeah. What? Check the numbers?
3: Yeah.
0: Call them back? I don't mind.
3: All 50.
0: Yeah. I know people out there that get tired of listening to me, but too bad. I'm on the mic. I know I'm going to get razzed for that tomorrow night. Under the B's, I've got 1, 2, 3, 4, 5, 6, 8.
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0: 9, 10, 13. Moving over to the I's, we've called 17, 18, 19, 20. 22, 23, 25, 28, 29, and 30. Under the ends, we've called 32, 35, 37, 38, 39, 43, 44, and 45. Under the G's, we've called 46. Can you get those dates for me? 47. 48. 49. 51. 52. For the radiothon. 53. 56. 57. 58. 59. And 60. And finally, under the O's, we've called 61. Thanks. 62, 63, 65, 66, 67, 69. 70. 72. And 75. We're going to carry back on.
4: Right, but I'm going to interrupt for half a second.
0: Okay, go ahead.
4: I want to know if Aveta is behaving herself. Who? Okay, she'll know.
0: Okay.
4: Okay, Aveta, hope you're behaving yourself.
0: It's an inside joke we'll get later. No. Okay, so your next number. Is I-16. We're looking there, that full card for $1,800. Did I say that? I-16? Yeah. Phones. Did you get anybody on the phone this time? Phone's ringing. Hold on. Sorry, yep, we'll carry on. We're having an awful trouble with that line there. I-26. I don't think it's possible to pocket dial anymore, is it? We're looking for full card winners. Your next number is I-27.

N33. N33. It's going to be another long bingo tonight. B11.

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Oh, 073. 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Please hold.

0: All right, at this point, we have one lucky winner all by herself. That's Lori playing in Minden. We're going to keep the phone lines open until 7 o'clock for other possible full cards only. Thank you for playing Canoe FM Tuesday Night Bingo, and thank you for supporting this station and the businesses that sell these bingo sheets. And please have your shout-outs to us by 5:30. Where's that note that I asked you for? Thanks. Before I forget. We're going to ask you to have a great evening and stay tuned for Rich Anton's Buckslides Blues Cruise, followed by David Mayer's Tuesday Night Sessions. And we want to remind you that July 3, 4, and 5 is Canoe's Radio-a-thon. And I think we're going to have a special day on the Friday? Isn't that when they're making it Canoe FM Day?
1: Saturday.
0: Halliburton County's doing something. And I'd like you to stay tuned in because I'm going to be on the air that day too, as well as answering the phones with your pledges. So, again, have a great evening and stay tuned for Rich Anton's Buckslides Blues Cruise.
2: Thanks. Thank you so much, Lillian and Carol. It was a blast. Congratulations to all our winners. If you didn't win, there's next time.
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6: 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And the Minden Legion. And not to be outdone, we have lots of places in Halliburton as well. 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Bonnie View Inn. And last but not least, right here at Canoe FM. See you next week.

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2: Welcome to the Buckslide Blues Cruise. 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Yeah, take five. Steve, take five. How's it going? It's Rich Anton here with Steve Mickelin. And Steve had a wonderful idea last week about what we should do the show on tonight, didn't you, Steve?
3: Yes, I did.
2: Tell us about that wonderful idea.
3: All right. Tonight, we're going to feature only women. Only women tonight. We may mention men, but we're only going to be listening to women because women are a big part of the blues.
2: 100%. It's an interesting story about women's journey through the blues. I think I'll start off, and we're going to sort of alternate. We've both picked some different women through the history of blues music. Just like to say from the top that in no way, I think, are either of us proclaiming that we're representing all the great female talent of the blues. There's so much great women out there who have contributed to the blues. We're just finding the tip of the iceberg, so please forgive us if we don't play your favorite female blues musician. We're just taking a snapshot and doing our best to give you a little taste of what women have been up to in the blues. So women were singing the blues in one form or another through work songs, field hollers, spirituals, ballads, and early blues songs in the late 1800s and early 1900s, especially in the rural south of the U.S., Sadly, many of these artists have not been recorded. It wasn't until the 20s and 30s when female blues singers led bands and flourished, making more money than the male musicians. This time in blues history was known as the classic female blues era and featured such artists as Ma Rainey, Mammy Smith, Ida Cox, and many others. I'd like to play you a song now from one of the women of that era, Bessie Smith, known as the Empress of the Blues. It was covered by Clapton on his Unplugged album, and the song is Nobody Knows You When You're Down and Out.

0: That was Nobody Knows You When You're Down and Out by Bessie Smith. Great timing on that track. It came out just before the Great Depression. Okay, I got so excited about doing the music with my pal Steve here. I forgot to give you the weather, and let's do that. Tonight we're going down to 10 degrees with 30% chance of showers. Wednesday, June 24th, looks like it's going to be a lovely day, a high of 22, a mix of sun and cloud. And at night, going down to 13 with 30% chance of showers. Thursday, June 25th, will be a high of 16, 40% chance of showers. That's getting a bit chilly, eh? Night going down to 14 with 60% chance of showers. And Friday will be a high of 22 with 30% chance of showers. And at night, going down to 12. I'm still waiting for my bingo update, so I will pass that on to you as soon as I get it. In the meantime, Steve has got a lady he'd like to present to us.
1: Sure. But, you know, when you do the weather, I think you should say there's a 70% chance of no showers. I mean, this is the blue show, right? You're making it bluer than it needs to be.
0: Well, I suppose that's true, eh?
1: Okay. I'm going to play a few songs, not all in a row here, but tonight, by some sisters. These women were literally known as sisters, mostly because they were affiliated with religion as opposed to performing actual duties in the church. And I'm going to start with a song by two women, Sister Fleeta Mitchell, accompanied by Reverend Willie Mae Eberhardt, who actually did have duties in the church. Fleeta had plenty of reasons to sing the blues because she was born in Georgia. That's not the reason, but she was blind at birth, and she'd learned to play piano at 5 years old, kind of a prodigy. She was enrolled in the Georgia Academy of the Blind at 8, and that's where she met William Samuel McTell, who is more famously known as Blind Willie McTell. Mm. And if you're familiar with that name, it might be because Bob Dylan wrote a song called Blind Willie McTell. And Dylan's song has been covered by the likes of The Band, the alt-indie group Dream Syndicate, and even Mick Taylor, that former Stones guitarist that we talked about last week. But we're going to listen to a song called Satan, Your Kingdom Must Come Down. And this is blues by way of gospel. Mm. This version of the song was recorded by a historian whose name was Art Rosenbaum, and it appears on an album called Art of Field Recording, which won a Grammy in 2007 for Best Historical Album. Rosenbaum also narrated a documentary made by his son Neil called Sing My Troubles By, and that documentary is a tribute to the older Georgia women who treasure and continue to perform gospel, blues, mountain music, and the ballads they grew up with. In that documentary, there are several scenes with Fleeta playing piano, accompanied by Willie Mae on tambourine. Both do the singing. Now, we know Satan shows up a lot in the blues. He's a popular guy, and this is a popular song, it seems, covered by the likes of Willie Nelson, Robert Plant, and another alt-indie group, Uncle Tupelone. But that's too much information. I'll shut up, and let's listen to Satan, Your Kingdom Must Come Down.
2: Okay. All right, start. Start.

0: What did you think?
1: I thought it was cool. I've always found like the relationship between gospel and blues quite interesting. I mean, it's a different structure, but there are elements there. I heard like the call and response and the simplicity of the music. And the feeling behind it, I think, is translates perhaps the most for me from gospel music to the blues.
0: Yeah, exactly. And this next song is by another sister. And now this is Sister Gertrude Morgan, who was born in Alabama in 1900. And she was an African-American folk artist, musician, poet, and preacher. And she often combined all of these talents at one time. Mm. Like she was a busy gal. Mm. She was involved with the church since her early teens. And then in 1939, she met two other women, and together they formed an orphanage on the outskirts of New Orleans. Mm. The women adopted black robes, so they dressed up in black robes, and took in as many as 20 orphans at a time. They funded it by preaching and performing in the streets. And they also provided spiritual guidance to inmates at the Orleans Parish Prison. Not so fun fact. In 2013, this prison was named one of the worst prisons in the U.S. Mm. Sister Gertrude Morgan's life story is like off the charts fascinating. Her artwork alone is highly regarded and collectible. Andy Warhol was one of her biggest fans, and she exchanged correspondence with him. Hmm. And she recorded one album in the 60s called, funny enough, Let's Make a Record. And she did the cover art, which is a really naive folk art piece. It's pretty cool. So let's listen to the title track now. We're going to listen to another Sister Gertrude Morgan song after this, but listen to this. This is Bare Bones, again, blues by way of gospel. It's called Let's Make a Record.
2: Let us make a record for my Lord. Let us make a record for my Lord. Come on, let's make a record for my Lord. Let's make a record.

Ezekiel made a record. Oh my Lord, Ezekiel made a record. Oh my Lord, cause let's make a record. Oh my Lord, let's make a record. Oh my Lord, I wanna make a record. Oh my Lord, hallelujah. Come on, let's make a record. I wanna make a record. Oh my Lord, I'm gonna make a record.

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My God, come on, let's make a record. Give up the wood, give up Lucifer. He's no good, a demon, a lying one. Let's make a record. Oh, my Lord, come on, let's make a record.

0: Come on, let's make a record for my Lord. Let's make a record for my Lord. Praise him, praise him, praise him, hallelujah. Praise him, praise him.
1: I don't know if you caught it, but she does mention Satan. So we have a thing going here. Not just sisters, but Satan.
2: We were just chatting that it would have been pretty cool to see her on a street corner. Oh, yeah.
1: So, and that was just her voice and her tambourine. But there's more to Sister Gertrude Morgan, although she only did the one album. There's a quarterly magazine from the southern U.S. called Oxford American. Every year, at the end of the year, really, they have a music issue, and they often feature the music of a particular southern state, like Texas or Tennessee, Alabama. The magazine comes with a CD featuring music that relates to the editorial content, and needless to say, there's always some blues in the mix. In 2005, the CD included a song by Sister Gertrude Morgan, and this is the first time I heard her. But unlike the song we just heard, an American producer and DJ named King Britt took those a cappella and tambourine recordings from Let's Make a Record and added contemporary beat programming and instrumentation. And the result is nothing short of amazing. So here's another gospel song by way of the blues by one of the most interesting women ever, Sister Gertrude Morgan, singing Precious Lord.
2: Lead me on.

0: Very interesting song. That was Precious Lord Lead Me On by Sister Gertrude Morgan, was it?
1: Yep, Sister Gertrude Morgan.
0: Yeah, man, I was moved by that. Just when she started singing, to hear the weariness but the strength at the same time in her voice. And some simple percussive instruments blended with some more like modern sort of synthesized sounds and stuff. It was very cool.
1: It's really different.
0: Yeah, and,
1: all she needed was a giant band.
0: We can always count on you for some deep, obscure cuts, can't we, Steve?
1: Yeah, absolutely. What else am I good for?
0: Well, you're good for a lot. That'll come later. But right now I'm going to talk about someone a little more mainstream, a lady by the name of Nina Simone. Interestingly, her dream was not to be a jazz blues soul singer. It was to be a concert pianist, and that's what she trained her whole life for, up until applying to one of the most prestigious schools in the U.S., and then she was denied. It was likely because she was black, because she was so good, and the situation was, the reality was just they just were not ready for a black concert pianist at this time. This was in the 60s. One of the defining moments of her career came in 1963 when a civil rights leader was assassinated and four black girls were killed in a church bombing. Furious and heartbroken, Nina Simone wrote this song in less than an hour. This song is Mississippi Goddamn.
1: It's a classic.
0: It's a classic, and I mean, there was a lot of pushback when she released this song. She sent this song to, like, radio DJs like us in the South, and they would, like, smash it in pieces and send it back to her. But she was a tough woman and a tough fighter. She stood up for what she believed in, which was equality. And she was a hell of a good musician and a piano player. So let's feature her now on the Buck Slide Blues Cruise.
2: The name of this tune is Mississippi Goddamn. And I mean every word of it.

0: This is Mike Stubbs from the Smoke Wagon Blues Band. When I'm in Haliburton County, I catch the blues on the Buck Slide Blues Cruise on 100.9 Canoe FM.
1: This is Iggy Pop, and when I'm in Haliburton, I always listen to the Blues Cruise. Okay, that's not Iggy Pop, that's me. But
2: you got a million of them, don't you? I think we can expect one every week from you.
1: Yeah.
2: I look forward to this.
1: So let's stick with Nina Simone, because you know what? We both picked her, and you can't have enough Nina Simone. I mean, everybody knows this song, Feeling Good. Everybody knows that song. It was released, I think, in 1964. I'm not playing it, by the way, but I'm talking about it, because that's what I do. But Feeling Good didn't achieve popularity until it was in a Volkswagen ad in Britain in 1994, so like 30 years later. And that's happened to a lot of artists. Hmm. They become famous because their song appears in an ad. I mean, you know, think of Nick Drake. He was in a Volkswagen ad, Feist in the Apple ad, and suddenly everybody hears it and the popularity explodes.
2: Mm.
1: Have you ever seen the documentary about Nina Simone? It's called...
2: No.
1: What is it called? It's called What Happened, Miss Simone.
2: Mm.
1: And it's absolutely fantastic. I think it's on one of the streaming platforms. And it's a bit bittersweet, though, because... It obviously deals with her life as a civil rights activist and a obviously successful musician, moving to France following the turbulence that happened right outside her window, and her mental issues, which you know, really caught up with her at the end of her life. But it's worth watching. It's absolutely fantastic. Now, if you're like me, you may want to do a deeper dive and check out this book by Warren Ellis. It's called Nina Simone's Gum. Now, for those of you who don't know, Warren Ellis is a multi-talented musician who plays in Nick Cave's band, The Bad Seeds. And in 1999, Nick Cave was curating a festival in London, and he managed to coax Nina Simone into doing a rare performance at this festival. And after she played... Ellis was awestruck at the side of the stage, and he crept up, and Nina Simone had stuck a piece of gum underneath the piano that she had been chewing during the performance. And Ellis grabbed it and wrapped it in her towel, her stage towel, and put it in a Towers record bag. You can't make this stuff up. So here's an excerpt from Warren Ellis's book, Nina Simone's Gum. And if this doesn't convince you to read this book, I don't know what will. So imagine Warren Ellis saying this: I hadn't opened that towel, the towel that contained her gum, since 2013. The last person to touch it was Nina Simone. Her saliva and fingerprints unsullied. The idea that was still in her towel was something I had drawn strength from. I thought, each time I opened it, some of Nina's spirit would vanish. In many ways, that thought was more important than the gum itself.
2: Mm.
1: But this show's not a book club meeting. It's about the blues. 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
2: This is In the Dark?
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4: Hey, you're back to the Buckslide Blues Cruise with Rich and Steve. Thanks for joining us. The next blues, female blues musician we're going to look at is Coco Taylor. She was certainly one of the most powerful blues singers of the post-war era and is often called the Queen of the Blues. She held that name from the 70s until her death in 2009. Her signature song is Wang Dang Doodle. To be honest, I'm not that crazy about that tune. I know that's sort of blues blasphemy.
5: What does that refer to exactly?
4: Like a wild party.
5: Oh, okay.
4: A wild, crazy night of debauchery. It was recorded in 1965, and it became one of the biggest blues singles ever released. But I'm a bit more a fan of some of her other music, so we're doing a double shot of her. The other song I'm going to play from Coco Taylor is That's Why I'm Crying. Really drawn to her gravelly voice and her an emotional delivery. Holy cow, I just got the bingo updates. So there's a lot of winners tonight. My goodness. Let's get into the music. We'll hear from Coco Taylor with Wang Dang Doodle, and That's Why I'm Crying, right here on Canoe.

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When I'm in Haliburton County, I catch the blues on the Buckslide Blues Cruise on 100.9 Canoe FM.

0: cow.
1: All right, I finally got the bingo winners in. There's 15 winners altogether. Six were from Todd's Independent, two from Halliburton Foodland, two from Agnew's General Store, one from the West Guilford Store, one right here from Canoe FM, one in Minden Foodland, one in Eagle Lake Store, and one at the Pioneer Gas Bar. The winners were Rebecca, Dana, Sandra, Sharon, Kelly, Leona, Richard, Ashley, Emily, Margie, and Gordon. Well done to those winners. They will split. Oh, it's triple bingo tonight. They will split $300. Game two for $600 was split between Irene, Dave, and Suzanne. Irene's from Contow Lake. She got all these winners actually got their sheets at Todd's Independent. Dave's from Halliburton Lake. Suzanne's from Thornhill. And Lori, the sole winner of $1,800 from Minden, got her sheet at the Pioneer Gas Bar. So well done, winners. Wow. And if you didn't win, come back next week.
2: Well, if you didn't win, it might be because you didn't play, like me.
1: Yeah, me too. That is usually a prerequisite to winning. Okay, we're going to do a couple more tunes to take us to the top of the hour, but I think a blues show wouldn't really be complete without mentioning Janis Joplin. She was a member of the 27 Club, dying at the age of 27 from an accidental heroin overdose. She had strong roots in the blues, citing influences like Bessie Smith, Leadbelly, Odetta, and Big Mama Thornton. We do have a Big Mama Thornton queued up, actually. Steve and I were saying, yeah, we should put some Big Mama Thornton in. So we're going to do her song, Hound Dog, which Elvis later went on to do a cover of and made tons of money. And that was a huge, huge hit for him. But it was also a hit for Big Mama Thornton. She did very well with the song. So we'll play that. And we thought we'd play a Janis Joplin cover, or sorry, a Big Mama Thornton cover done by Janis Joplin called Ball and Chain to give further respect to Big Mama Thornton. Janis first started performing Ball and Chain in 1966. At her peak, she was arguably the most famous blues singer in the world. One interesting side note of Janis Joplin was that she was such a fan of Bessie Smith, she helped pay for a proper headstone at Bessie's grave.
2: Yeah, I heard that.
1: Yeah, so here's Hound Dog by Big Mama Thornton, and then we'll play Ball and Chain by Janis Joplin.

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I'm afraid we've got a different version of Ball and Chain than I wanted. That was from Big Brother and the Holding Company, and we're not going to do that song. So I'm going to play instead another female artist, Bonnie Raitt. She started making waves in the early 70s. She stood out immediately because she was a skilled slide guitarist, deeply rooted in Mississippi Delta blues, and one of the few young women playing this style professionally at the time. Her second album, released in 1972, contains this big hit, Love Me Like a Man.

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